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1: If you were lucky enough to see Van Halen on that tour, do you remember the band that opened up for them on that tour? Who they were? It was a band full of a bunch of rock musicians that were all very talented, but they put together a jam band to do what they wanted. And it just so happened that the lead singer of that band was a running partner of David Lee Roth's. He gave David a cassette, who shared it with the rest of Van Halen. The band was Autograph. Yeah, of course, Turn Up the Radio was a huge hit. It would be spawned from them doing that tour that year. It's good stuff right there.

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1: Nothing better than starting a day or ending a day than with being surprised.
2: Holy crap. Holy crap. I've been doing this for so long, I cannot believe I won.
1: I mean, that's it. That's how it worked for Margaret, man. She just putting in the keywords, watching her workday fly by, and the next thing she knows, voila, she's got a call. She's a thousandaire. Grand in the hand. Just like that. 6 weeks of winning. You just got to spend the workday with us, which is probably what you're already doing, right? So you put that keyword in when you hear it hourly. Then you watch your phone at the end of the hour, just like Margaret did. You see that no caller ID, potential spam. You know that is the most important call of your day.
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1: Always nice every now and again to travel into the 90s. The 90s were very eclectic. There were really four sides to the rock world of the 90s. You had the hair bands at the beginning, then you had grunge, you had the pop alt scene. La, la, la, la, la, la, la. 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

0: 100.1 WKQQ Lexington's Rock Station. They are now three dates into Jon Bon Jovi's residency at Madison Square Gardens. And so far, everything has gone off without a hitch. Have you heard any of the videos? John's voice, I would say, is about 95% there. And part of that, I say the 95%, it could be just because he's changed his singing style a little bit on some of the biggest hits, because he absolutely cannot hit some of those super duper high notes. In parts of Wanted Dead or Alive, he makes it a little more soul bluesy, which is where I say again, and I will say for the 9 millionth time, if John had Richie's harmonies to go along with, this would be such a better thing. It would be the 40th anniversary of that album, because August, it is the 40th, but come hell or high water, I don't know that Richie and John Bond is ever going to be the same again. I don't even think it's a matter of money. It's just, even though John's like, oh, there's no ill will or hate, I'm not buying it, buddy.
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Edmonton's rock station, 100.1 WKQQ. Jack White, the White Stripes. Sounds like he might have a couple of movie roles in the hopper. After doing a really nice job on Saturday Night Live, what, about a month ago with Jack Black, and doing some other acting and some side jobs with Stephen Colbert, it looks like he's starting to get those acting chops up a bit.

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1: Billy Idol into the Rock and Roll Hall of Fame here in just a couple of months. Big fall with obviously everybody coming to be there, be a part of that. And Phil Collins induction and all the other amazing legendary artists. Alice Cooper announced his newest tour, which is going to hit some small to mid-sized venues coming up this fall. He dropped that news on Monday. Did you get it? Did you miss it? You didn't if you hit my Big Rig Rock Report on our website.

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2: Yeah, he did. You know, that was Felipe. He was our very first winner. And for him, he's like, man, it's just him. No kids or anything. He's like, I'm going to go theme parking. I'm going to go to some of the parks, National Forest, and just unplug for the summer and just get away from all the life stresses for a minute. Why not? What about you? What do you want to do? This money can make that happen. Or yes, you're going to need the gas money just to get you to those places, right? I mean, that's where Felipe was coming from. Now he's got all those one tank trips fueled up and ready. 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
1: Billy Squier, who has, for the better part, been retired for the last 15-plus years after he did his last tour of duty with Ringo Starr's All-Star Band. He pretty much packed it in. He's been enjoying time with his wife.
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1: World Cup FIFA has just been unbelievable as we are narrowing it down to the final couple of teams that in just a few days will hit the pitch together and will battle for world supremacy. 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It gets weird. But when you've got the app on, when you can listen to us, bounce over, get an update on the game, the score, hang out, catch the whole thing. Yeah, free, just like we are. It's the place where free never sounded so good. It's us. 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

0: 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Green Day's Nimrod, the movie off of their classic song. 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
1: Love hearing people get to make some of these, you know, drive-cation dreams come true, just like Chelsea with her and her kids.
2: 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Whoa. I know they've been asking to go there, so that might be in the works.
1: 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Think about that. 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There's so many great theme parks across the country. 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You just got to keep listening. It's Big Rig. 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

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AC/DC plowing through dates after kicking things off this past Saturday night in Charlotte to a packed house at Bank of America Stadium. Red Hot Chili Peppers banging our way into a Wednesday night big rig.

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0: Lexington's Rock Station, 100.1 WKQQ. By now, I'm sure you've seen about this parasite that has been on fruits and veggies, causing people to have explosively loud diarrhea, which I know, it just sounds awful, but it is awful. My wife went through this a month and a half ago. Before they had diagnosed this parasite, and before anybody knew what was happening, she dealt with this for the better part of 3 weeks. Let me tell you something. It was terrible. So I'm hoping you don't get it. Now, if you're wondering, well, what should I not be eating? Well, any of those bagged salads or the salads that come pre-made in a bowl, any of that stuff, stay away from it. Those are hotbeds for this thing. Also, fresh raspberries or blueberries or blackberries. Any one of those three are also, they say fresh cilantro is a big deal right now. Parsley, same thing. Green onions, those are all heavy-duty carriers. And you may eat them and be fine for like a week, maybe 2 weeks, and then it hits you. 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That's about the only thing it can't affect is cake. And really, who doesn't like cake?
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1: Back to that legendary Nevermind album. Rolling up on 11 o'clock on this Wednesday night with the Big Rig back in from vacation. As we are in shut up and rock mode in

Lexington's Rock Station, 100.1 WKQQ. Back before we would know her for I Love Rock and Roll, Bad Reputation was kind of the way she splashed onto the scene, and she leaned into that whole Bad Reputation thing. She knew what it was. She was all about

0: 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Dropping those cash opportunities all workday long for six straight weeks so you can get away and have some fun, kind of like Todd.
1: Yeah, a couple of trips to Kansas City and see a couple music acts.
0: Nice. Nothing wrong with that, man. A couple of shows, maybe in a city where you've never been before, different vantage point, different fans. Kansas City, how do you miss with the food? Are you kidding me? Come on, man. Some of that Kansas City barbecue. Let's go. 9 a.m. through 5 p.m. That means the last keyword drops in the 5 p.m. hour. All those keywords go to one spot. Our website, front page, pop-up box is waiting to hopefully make you $1,000 richer by the end of the hour.
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100.1 WKQQ. One of the many legends we lost this past year, Brad Arnold from Three Doors Down, didn't even survive a year after being diagnosed with stage 4 cancer. That was well invasive into his body before they unfortunately would diagnose it. And that's all she wrote. It's the Black Crowes. We take you back to Shake Your Moneymaker.

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0: 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Have a kick-ass night. Big Rig, anytime you want to catch up with me, at Radio Big Rig. That is my handle on every form of social media, whether it's TikTok, whether it's Facebook, whether it's X, whether it's Instagram, whether it's YouTube. All of the above, I am there, I am on, you can drop me a message. 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
0: 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Tomorrow morning, back to Take the Money and Rent Are You? Our first week of 6 weeks of $1,000, nine chances a day. Damn straight. Wake up at the morning show, have your device, our website bookmarked, and every keyword you get, put it into that pop-up box for your chance at the big win.

Lexington's Rock Station 100.1 WKQQ. I've been listening a little closer to all the great American rock bands ever since America's 250th birthday on the 4th of July. ZZ Top, they're touring this year, and it's Pearl Jam and Daughter, Pacific Northwest Sound.

0: Lexington's Rock Station 100.1 WKQQ. Guess who? American woman. Guess who? Friendly neighbors to the north from Canada. Burton Cummings and Randy Bachman back in the band, and they're off and running with it. You're with Mark Copel at a Cope, only DJ licensed to party. I bet you could throw a bigger party if you had an extra $1,000 in your pocket. That's coming up today. Several times throughout each day, you'll hear keywords. You enter here, and you could instantly win a grand to kind of offset, you know, the rising prices of gas and everything else.
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1: That's Guns N' Roses and Patience. 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
1: That's Van Halen, Hot for Teacher, with Guitar Genius at the beginning of that by Alex Van Halen. I've always said he's every bit as good on drums as Eddie Van Halen is on keyboards and guitar. But that beginning all started because they were into Top Fuel drag racing and stuff. So Alex said, what could I do? And this came from a listener. Like, if you stream us and hit the red talkback, Mike, you tell me the stories. This comes in from Eddie. He said, I'm going to go tape an exhaust pipe from a Top Fuel dragster and then try to duplicate it on drums. So he was listening to the Top Fuel dragster, then he played the drums to it, then he took away the sound of the dragster, and that's what you got for Hot for Teacher.
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That was in 2014. We're heading towards the 16th one this September. 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Bob Seger and the Silver Bullet Band and Title

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0: 100.1 WKQQ, Poison and a hair band power ballad from the 80s. Bret Michaels on that. Every rose has its thorn. You're with Mark Coppola, only DJ licensed to party here in the overnight tonight on the third shift with you. Look, if you stream us, you can slap that red talk back, Mike. I don't care. Slap it silly once, twice, thrice, whatever the case may be. Let me know what's on your mind, what you're doing in the overnight, where you're working, you know, what you might want to hear. We get them in the studio, so do it.
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Two timers at our iHeartRadio Music Festival in Vegas. It is Def Leppard, who are working on new stuff, hopefully be out by the end of the year. And one of my favorite songs they do live in concert, Animal.

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1: That's a feel-good classic from Aerosmith, Janie's Got a Gun. You know, there's something, you know, I collect research journals, you know, instead of just any old magazine article. And I love these research journals because they do a lot of research, of course. That's why they're research journals. But they get their facts straight. In the psychology of sport and exercise, it says music power. Listening to upbeat music increases exercise endurance by up to 20%. Adults cycling to music of their choice can keep going for 6 minutes longer than those exercising in silence. People do not notice they are working harder. This may be because the music improves mood, helps fight fatigue, and because it distracts them from increasing breathlessness and muscle pain. Music allows exercisers to travel further into the pain zone without stopping and without feeling any worse. 100.1 WKQQ, Journey, Wheel in the Sky. This was the fourth album for Journey, but the first one that Steve Perry joined on. They played our iHeartRadio Music Festival in 2021. That was the 11th one. This is Wheel in the Sky from Infinity.

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Tom Petty and Free Fallin'. He was working with Jeff Lynne of ELO on that one. I thought we'd throw down some PJ. I'm talking Pearl Jam and Better Man with Cope here. Only DJ likes to party. We're working the third shift together.

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1: That's Ram Jam, a one-hit wonder. 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Songs that you know, you sing in the shower, you know, like Happy Birthday, you know, upside down and backwards, right side up, whatever. But you might not remember the names of the artists who performed them. That's what One Hit Wonder gives you, the history of a lot of the One Hit Wonders.
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1: 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This is Jet.

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I said you look so fine that I really want to make you mine. 4, 5, 6, come on and get your kicks. Now you don't need

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0: If you ever say music isn't what it used to be, we play what it used to be. 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
1: Eurythmics from the 80s, Annie Lennox's band with Dave Stewart. Sweet Dreams Are Made of This. So there's a lot of words that tend to come into our vocabulary again, or a slang that seem to get overused. A couple of them are like, that person is toxic. My theory is that people can't really be toxic, but chemicals under your sink can. And there's a, oh, so-and-so is a narcissist. When you really read what a narcissist is, most of the people you're calling a narcissist probably are not. But here's one that's made its comeback, and it's been around for years based on a movie called Gaslight. Gaslighting. It has now topped the national list of most searched word definitions so far this year. 287,000 monthly searches for gaslighting, narrowly beating the word love. Fascism, democracy, narcissist, propaganda, and socialism. Okay, they were also very high in the ranking. Lexington's rock station, 100.1 WKQQ. Two-time Rock and Roll Hall of Famer, 00, Ozzy Osbourne. And this is No More Tears. They are working on a music.

100.1 WKQQ, Lexington's rock station. Skid Row, I Remember You. It's a power ballad with Sebastian Bach on lead vocals. A hair band power ballad. You know, Sebastian Bach has been tapped to be the front person for Twisted Sister as they do their 50th anniversary tour. Sitting in for Dee Snider. You never know, though. Dee may show up on a show or two. This is Pink Floyd, Empty Spaces, Young Lust.

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0: 100.1 WKQQ. That's REM from Athens, Georgia, the one I love. Michael Stipe has been working on a new solo album that'll be out around Christmas time. And he showed us some of it on Stephen Colbert the last couple of weeks. Stephen was on the air. They're great friends. And he had the band that he played with on the album and did one song. And then gave everybody T-shirts that said the world premiere of Michael Stipe's solo album. Anyway, that'll be out at the end of the year if you're an REM fan.
1: So does the shark come back to the same town over and over?
2: You know, it's funny. In Jaws the Revenge, which is the fourth one, the shark is avenging his dead relative.
1: I was going to say.
2: By killing the Brody family.
1: Okay.
2: So the mom goes down to the Bahamas. The shark follows her.
1: Oh.
3: Yeah.
4: Poor guy.
3: I see the shark following her, and he's wearing a suit and tie with a fedora hat.
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1: That's the crew, Motley Crue, Dr. Feel Good. They played her fourth iHeartRadio Music Festival in Vegas in 2014. What a great rock headliner. You know, we started the whole thing off back in 2011 with Steven Tyler as the main rock headliner. He brought the whole band back in 2012. Would you believe we're heading towards the 16th one this September? Incredible, isn't it? We got Muse going to be playing here at Goo Goo Dolls, but a ton of bands. And you can check out the lineup at iHeart.com/festival. 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
1: Back-to-back bands who played different iHeartRadio music festivals in Vegas. Lynyrd Skynyrd played the eighth one. Green Day played the second and ninth one. They're going to be back-to-back.

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Just after 4 in the morning, you're with Mark Coppola. Day before we kick off the weekend is the Red Hot Chili Peppers' Scar Tissue.

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1: That's Boston, Peace of Mind. That's from their first album. That was one of their many big hits released off that particular album. But that's a band, for some reason, that also can't get inducted or even nominated for the Rock and Roll Hall of Fame. Yet Tom Scholz of the band, who is like a technology genius, invented this whole sound for the guitar, which is mostly mid-range, less lows and less highs. Then he created the thing and sold it to other guitar players. A guy like that should be in the Rock and Roll Hall of Fame. A band like Blue Oyster Cult should be in the Rock and Roll Hall of Fame, so much so that even Def Leppard and Bon Jovi, when they were being inducted, said, we really ought not be in here before a band the likes of Blue Oyster Cult. But I'll tell you what is good. Iron Maiden getting in this year. So is Billy Idol. Phil Collins for his second go-round as a solo artist. It all goes down November 14th, Peacock Theater. We'll have it on the air, but we'll also have the, in December, you're going to have the edited version of it.
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AC/DC, Hell's Bells. Brian Johnson just joining the band on the Back in Black album. This is Soundgarden, Rock and Roll Hall of Famers, and Spoon Man, based on a guy that actually played the spoons on the streets of Seattle.

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1: That's Peter Gabriel, In Your Eyes. It's one of the songs written for Rosanna Arquette. Yeah, you know, it's funny because he denies writing it for her. And Toto wrote a song called Rosanna for Rosanna Arquette. They deny writing it for her. And I used to sit next to her at Christmas dinner because her sister was married to my brother, Nicholas. Patricia Arquette were married for a while. So we'd have all the Coppolas and the Arquettes over. And I'd sit next to her because we had some common interests. I think she was dating Michael DeBar at the time because he was sitting next to her. And I said, you know, Rosanna, not for nothing, as we, you know, people from the East Coast say. But, you know, why is it that Peter Gabriel and Toto deny writing a song for you? Because you're like the greatest muse right next to Patti Boyd, Harrison Clapton. He goes, you know why? Because I dumped them both, you know, and they didn't like me. I dumped them both. I got rid of them. 100.1 WKQQ, Lexington's rock station.
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0: 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That's Nirvana. Come as you are. Pacific Northwest Rock. Ever since America's 250th birthday on July 4th, I've been listening even closer to some of the great different regions of rock and roll in these United States. Boy, we came up with some pretty good stuff. I mean, really, you have different sounds, like Nirvana's the Seattle sound. There's an L.A. sound, a New York sound, a Midwest sound, a Southern sound, a Florida sound, a Texas sound. And there's central United States sounds. And then we have our friendly neighbors to the north, North American rock from Canada.
1: Does it say duck dance or chicken dance?
2: He said there's ducks on
3: when
2: his
3: you,
2: phone.
3: When you
1: look up duck dance.
3: Okay, here we go. 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
1: Instead of just,
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1: it to yourself.
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0: down. 100.1 WKQQ. That's I Won't Back Down, Tom Petty. That song kind of morphed into Stay With Me by Sam Smith. We've talked about that. And Sam, when Tom confronted him, he said, you know, you'll get no trouble from me. We don't need no stinking lawsuits. I'm just going to cut you in. You and Jeff can get 12.5% each and make 25% of the song. The only thing they weren't allowed to do is when Sam accepted all the Grammys, they had to be backstage and get a certificate. But, you know, 25% still good.
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0: 100.1 WKQQ. Metallica Turn the Page, their Metallica-sized version of Bob Seger's song. What's great about Metallica is I always eagerly wait for the next cover they're going to do. They've done so many great ones and deeper cuts, and they put their own spin on it. One of my favorites by Metallica, besides their version of Tuesday Is Gone by Lynyrd Skynyrd, is something called Breadfan. There was a band similar to Rush in England, or Scotland maybe. No, Wales. Budgie. And they did Breadfan, but that was Budgie's song. Red Hot Chili Peppers did something like that called Around the World, same guitar work. 100.1 WKQQ, Lexington's rock station.
1: 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That's the line you use if somebody dumps you from the Eagles. 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

0: girl. 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She's shirtless girl. Shirtless girl.
1: Working in the chemistry lab one day, sophomore year, nothing seemed amiss. But that night, an amazing transformation took place. And the next morning, young Debbie Yabo woke to find

0: my God! I'm huge! I must dedicate these to fighting evil.
1: Little did Debbie know that years before, on the planet Lactoid, a planet whose gravity was causing it to sag dangerously toward the sun, her father, Major Yabo, and Mother Teton sent their infant daughter, Areola, rocketing through the Milky Way to Earth, knowing one day she'd become Shirtless Girl, keeping the city of Metopolis safe.
2: Okay, nobody move. Hand over all the money.
3: It's Shirtless Girl!
0: Not so fast, bad guy.
2: Oh, yeah, like some tame is gonna...
0: Get a load of these!
2: Huh? Oh. Oh, I can't run away. Hell, I can't even walk.
3: Thanks, Shirtless Girl!
0: You're welcome, citizens. Don't touch those.
4: Sorry.
1: Along with her fellow superheroines, Wonder Bra Woman, Bikini Spider Woman, The Flash, and the Green Horny Shirtless Girl formed the Legion of Super Hooters.
0: Look, it's the cat signal. Some boob must need help. I better call my teenage bosom buddy A-Cup and head to the wet cave. I know. I'll use the Hooter Scooter.
5: And once again, Shirtless Girl, you've kept Metopolis safe. Warm and snug and soft and bouncy. Once again, defeating your arch enemy, the Jiggler. We are grateful. Thanks, Shirtless Girl.
3: Yay!
0: You're welcome, citizens. Don't touch those.
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0: I'm Shirtless Girl!
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7: Old half-naked lady. Fight and cry. Hello, friends. From the O'Reilly Auto Parts Studios, it's the Bob and Tom Show.
8: And, of course, her sidekick, Dick Grayson, was out the other day. So she was shirtless and dickless.
9: Oh, no.
8: Terrible.
9: That is terrible.
7: He was on sick leave, right?
8: Yeah, yeah. Like everybody in this building.
7: Yeah, right?
9: Actually, Jess, you know what? I prefer my shirtless girls.
8: Yeah, well, don't go to Thailand.
7: Yeah, right. There's Jess Hooker at the news desk.
10: Hello.
7: Hello. There's Josh Arnold.
9: Hi.
7: There's Ace Cosby.
11: Hello.
7: I'm Chick. And hello, Tom. And you know what day it is? It's kind of an unofficial holiday at the Chick McGee compound, July 16th, 1945. At 5:29:45, the sun rose twice that day, my friends.
8: Oh, that's right.
7: The first atomic bomb explosion. Oh. I don't know why I'm just captivated by the minutiae of this thing.
8: This was the test, right?
7: Yeah, yeah.
8: And in the movie, they truthfully point out that there was some speculation that it might ignite the atmosphere.
7: They were scared they were going to blow up the world, and they were scared that the chain reaction wouldn't stop. Is their big too big problem? And there was a guy on top of the tower in the steel shed. And there were thunderstorms rolling in, but they had a scientist up there with it all night. And he said, well, if this gets hit by lightning, I'm going to be vaporized.
9: And yeah.
7: Fortunately, skies cleared about 4 a.m., 4:03.
8: Wow.
7: And the rest is history.
8: And speaking of, we'll get to a little history coming up. A number of very interesting letters today. And one of them pointing out that yesterday's show was rather interesting in that we had to go deep into the bench. Miss Hooker at the last minute had an issue and couldn't get in here. Christy's on vacation.
7: Some sort of female problems.
10: But the nurse that I did see yesterday said, you know, I had to turn it off because I just heard them talk about their beards for long enough.
7: We were talking about beards.
8: Well, that's because Oscar was supposed to trim his beard today.
10: Oh, he didn't.
7: Well, he was supposed to trim it last night.
8: Last night, I mean.
7: And bring it in. Yeah.
9: Actually, Jeff never said he was going to do it last night.
7: Oh, really?
9: Yeah,
7: I thought I heard.
9: No, he did not.
11: His new razor was coming yesterday.
9: Yeah, oh, that did not mean he was going to trim it last night.
7: Oh, my God, I'm alarmed.
8: But yeah,
7: I'm hearing the same things Tom is.
8: I don't want to upset your nurse. I'll go on a little bit because I was talking to them. I forget if this was on or off the air, but he has the kind that it plugs in and you have to leave it in the wall.
10: Okay, yeah.
8: When you're using it, you don't charge it and then use it.
10: Right.
8: So I guess that gives it even more horsepower.
10: Yeah,
8: more torque.
10: Battery operated would work for Jeffy's beard.
8: He's got a very thick beard.
10: Yeah.
8: But we're all looking forward to it. He has one of those mountain man beards.
10: He does.
8: And so we'll see. But I thought
9: the rest of us are sort of indifferent to whether or not he trims it. You're the one who's quite excited.
7: You are quite excited.
8: Yeah, I think it's going to be interesting.
9: He's done it before.
8: I know. I'd kind of forgotten what it looked like, though. He's had that gigantic bushy beard for a long time.
7: I tell you, that picture he had of him when he was in his 20s?
10: 30s.
7: I would have slept with him. He's a good-looking guy. My God. He walked right out of St. Elmo's fire. I'm telling you.
8: So you're suggesting that he grows that just to keep the women away?
7: Possibly.
8: Okay.
7: Yeah. Cuts down on all
9: anything
7: the problems.
9: Anything it takes. Yeah, anything.
7: Yeah. Get these whores away from me.
8: Now, do you think, Ms. Hooker, I know you can't speak for all women.
10: Sure.
8: Does your man have a beard?
10: He does, yeah.
8: Does he have like a big, huge, bushy beard like that?
10: No, he doesn't.
8: Now,
10: his beard is completely white, actually. Yeah.
8: Do you think most women,
10: like
8: or a majority
10: beard?
8: Of women, wouldn't care for the gigantic, huge, middle-aged Santa Claus beard?
10: No, I think there's a lot of women that love the bushy beard.
8: But I mean like the huge beard.
10: The huge beard. Do you consider Jeffy's huge?
8: Yeah.
10: Okay. Yeah, I think there are a lot of women that like the huge beard.
7: Absolutely.
10: My beard is seasonal. I like a big bushy beard in the winter.
8: Mm.
10: Yes.
7: Like Josh has said, you're a winter's beard.
9: Right.
10: Yes, exactly. Yeah,
9: right.
8: Isn't it like a little weird kissing a big bushy beard?
10: No.
7: You know, I think the folks in this room and those listening around the world want to know, what's your deal? Why don't you... Beards, you've got a real block.
10: I do know women that don't like to kiss a beard.
9: Right.
10: Yes, they're.
9: But Tom
10: absolutely.
9: Has an obsession here. They're,
7: yeah. Yes. No, it's not. It's okay. I just like to get to the bottom.
9: I'm going on the side of it's not okay.
8: no arguing.
7: I'm a little pissed off about it, as a matter of fact. Let's go back to that.
8: Coming up, we have some interesting questions from listeners. And I'm trying to dig around, and I've got another really... I'll get right to this one. This is from Pamela.
11: Pamela.
8: She says, no last name, please. I will say this. Pamela, it would appear to be, is of Italian heritage.
9: He can't help it. If you ever don't want your last name said on the air, just don't say anything.
7: Yeah, just roll the dice. It's better to not mention it.
8: All I'm going to say is she's of Italian heritage, but her name does sound like a Mexican... dish.
10: Okay,
8: but you can go from there.
10: I'm queso. Not gonna,
7: okay. Good Lord.
8: Isn't it weird, though?
7: Is it queso? That's a good guess.
8: No, it's not queso. It sounds more like a Mexican appetizer.
10: Enchilada?
8: No, it's not Pamela enchilada. Pamela said, I heard you guys talking about driving a stick shift van. It made me think of something you can settle between me and my husband.
9: Hmm.
8: I have a shirt that says, yes, I can drive a stick. Now, Ms. Hooker, you can drive a stick, right?
10: Yeah. Oh, yeah.
8: Okay. And we got some percentage about a lot of people can't drive a stick shift. And in the last couple of years, we've had a number of stories where would-be carjackers try to carjack some really cool car, whatever, it's a Porsche or whatever, and they get in it and it's a stick and they can't steal it.
10: Yeah.
8: So that's if you're going to do that for a living, please learn how to drive a stick. In any event, she goes, I have a shirt that says, yes, I can drive a stick. My husband says... Every man sees a sexual invitation in that. What do you think, yes or no? Your ruling will be law.
9: You know what's funny is in that case, I would not have seen a sexual.
7: I can understand it, though.
9: I can, too.
10: Yeah. Yeah.
9: But if I just looked at it, I'd be like, oh, that's cool. She can drive a stick.
7: Right.
10: Yeah, I would
7: right.
10: think she was a car gal. That was all. Yeah.
9: But we of all people who look for the double entendre.
7: Yes.
9: Things.
10: But if your wife wore that, would you assume?
7: Hmm.
10: Like that meant you would just think the worst of men based on anything your wife wears?
9: I don't know.
10: Yeah.
7: I think I would think Lebanese at some point.
9: Oh, Tom, what about you? Would you read that shirt and think sex?
8: Yeah.
9: Oh, wow.
7: Would you read? You're...
8: As you know, this Pamela, whose name sounds like a Mexican appetizer, but she's of Italian heritage,
7: uh-huh.
8: I'm sure is super hot. And if she's wearing a tight T-shirt Maybe slightly moist from a light rain in the afternoon. Nipples protruding.
7: You've got a lot going on over there, Tom.
10: The backstory he builds.
8: And she's shaved off her mustache. She's of Italian heritage. I think it's provocative. Go ahead.
9: No, it could be, but I just didn't see it. It's weird that I wouldn't.
7: Yeah, right. Yeah.
8: It probably depends what she looks like. I mean, if she's like looking like, you know, like a diesel biker, you know what I'm saying?
7: Sure. I know that.
8: You know, she's 240, 5'3". I'm thinking, okay.
7: Wait a minute. What, 5'3", 240 pounds?
8: She's talking about driving heavy equipment.
7: One of those
9: weird. She's a fire plug, isn't she?
7: One of those weird mullet haircuts they have sometimes. You know that.
9: 240, 5'3". Now,
8: there is a cartoon with this that I think is great.
10: Okay.
8: I hadn't seen this till just now. It shows a witch's broom and a witch's hat.
10: Okay.
8: And it says, yes, I can drive a stick.
9: Oh, is that the shirt itself?
8: That must be the shirt itself.
9: Oh, okay.
8: Now, that throws a whole different meaning on
9: it. Now sex is like way at the bottom of my assumptions.
10: Yeah, I'm with you.
9: Just a fun Halloween shirt.
8: Yeah, okay. So in that case, Pamela, it's not sexual.
7: Is her last name Onion Straws?
8: No, you keep guessing.
7: Okay, all right.
8: I really don't want to give any more hints.
7: Is it an Italian city?
8: Although you can buy a very nice version of this stuff, microwavable, ready in 90 seconds. Frozen, of course.
7: Ravioli?
8: Pamela, we're getting closer.
7: Okay.
8: Pamela, I think we're going to go with no. It's not provocative saying, yes, I can drive a stick on your T-shirt since you've got the witch's broom and the witch's hat.
10: Yeah.
9: Right.
8: If you just had a big block letters, yes, I can drive a stick, I'm saying this is DTF.
9: Whoa. Okay.
8: Yeah.
7: He's so excited that she's learned DTF.
8: That's probably the only one I know, really, of all.
9: I think it's sexy when women can drive a stick.
10: Sure.
9: Yeah. Do women think it's sexy when guys can?
10: No.
9: Well. I take it back.
8: I think it'd be a smart move to require all cars to be stick shifts.
9: Oh, really?
8: Because it would eliminate about 50% of the people on the road, which we need to do if you've ever been anywhere. That would include yesterday. God, I wanted to kill a guy. You know, it was the same standard thing. You're at a left turn light, and the light's about 10 seconds. The arrow finally goes green. No one's moving.
10: Yeah.
9: Mm-hmm.
8: Then it goes yellow. Then it goes red, and the guy in front goes.
10: That is frustrating.
7: They did a study on that one time with how quickly is it physics? How is it possible? The quickest time you could get off as soon as if everybody moved at once, and it's.
10: I try to be ready, but I always think I'm slow.
7: Yeah.
10: Even when I'm paying attention.
8: They say when we don't get to drive our own cars anymore, that thing will go green and all the cars will get through.
9: Oh, yeah.
8: Simultaneously.
9: There'll be no traffic issues.
7: People are the weak.
8: But the larger point I would make would be if you're driving a stick, you can't be. Using your cell phone most of the time.
10: Yeah, you got to pay attention.
8: It really requires you to be a little more focused and be a better driver, I think. Now, I don't know if it'd be interesting to find out if there are fewer accidents with people driving sticks, although a lot of stick shifts tend to be really nice cars, the aforementioned Porsche, et cetera, so maybe those people are driving a little quicker because it's so much fun. So we'll see. We'll find out what's going on there. Coming up, we have a number of very fine letters, and you can reach us, BobandTom@BobandTom.com. We'd love to hear from you. What's on your mind? What's happening? We have some cool stuff coming up in the news. I know the sporting scene is being dominated by soccer.
7: World Cup final coming up Sunday, Argentina and Spain. Argentinians will not, and Messi will not die, man. England up 1-0 with 15 minutes left to play.
9: No way.
7: And Messi comes back with two amazing assists and a header and another goal.
8: Crosses that ball right in front and a header.
7: 2-1, and Argentina moves on. And I was cheering my boys from England. I was wild.
9: Yeah,
7: right
9: why
7: there.
9: Not?
7: All right. And
8: coming up today, now, Miss Hooker, you missed this. But yesterday we found out about a guy that runs a restaurant. I know you're a former restaurant worker.
10: Mm-hmm.
8: This guy runs a restaurant in which one can arrive with a python and exchange it for a pizza. He also serves a python on pizza, and he does all kinds of really cool things. He's got a store. Now get this, Converse All-Stars made of snakeskin.
10: Yeah, right.
8: Oh, they're so cool. His name is Dusty Crumb. At Wildman's Pizza, Pasta, and Python. We're going to talk to Dusty today. I'm so excited. Plus, in the studio, comedian Lucas Waterfield will be joining us. So a bunch of cool stuff on the way. Right now, it's money time. Talk to you a little bit about cash. How would you like to grab some cash out of thin air, kind of? What I'm talking about is taking advantage of the fact that house prices have gone way up. 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
13: 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Skywatch traffic.
14: The collision on the inner loop of the circle at Versailles Road has been cleared. And inbound Versailles is okay past the airport, but police are running radar there. Officer Don with Skywatch traffic.
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25: 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We've got isolated chances of action firing up here in the afternoon. Temperatures are set to reach the 90s again with a little bit of a sizzle hanging tight in our skies. It'll feel toasty at points. And then you're slowly but surely going to watch some isolated chances fire up in the second half of your day. Turns much stormier for the weekend, so keep the umbrella close. For WKYT, I'm First Alert Meteorologist Alexa Minton.
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7: There's Josh Arnold.
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29: Hello.
7: Hello. There's Tom Griswold. Hi, Tom.
30: Hey, hi. How are you?
7: Good, good, good.
8: I'm just going through some letters here. I love it when someone listens to this show more carefully than I do, which is probably everybody. I barely pay attention.
7: Yeah.
8: This letter comes to us from Aaron. And is this a sponsored portion of our broadcast?
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31: I love it because it's just bass.
7: Right.
8: Reference to a classic bit.
7: Mm-hmm.
8: By the way, the little boy who did that is now a married man.
7: 50 years old.
10: I think. Yeah. He has a beard.
7: Yes, a filthy, dirty beard. Yes.
8: This person is really paying attention. This is E-R-I-N. That's a lady Aaron, right?
10: Correct.
8: Not like double A Aaron, our double A guy.
10: No.
7: Which is catching on.
8: Okay. Dear fellas, yesterday's show was once in a lifetime. Christy was gone. Hooker was out. You guys haven't had to go to the third string since someone sat in for Dick Hitswater.
7: Is that right?
8: And I remember that now.
7: I don't.
8: Yeah, that was a special edition. I think it was, I forget. Well, I just remember someone, I remember the line, sitting in for Dick Hitswater, sitting. That's obscure.
10: That is, but I kind of remember that too.
9: I know I called in for him once.
8: Oh, that could be it. All right.
16: Oh.
8: That maybe that's the one. But thank you very much, Aaron, in beautiful Idaho. We certainly appreciate it. And by the way, a special hello to my friends crossing the Mackinac Bridge, joining of the upper and lower peninsulas of Michigan. Did you see any of those photographs yesterday?
7: I did not.
8: The smoke from Canada.
10: Mm-hmm. Oh, yeah.
8: I mean, it looked like...
7: I know air quality is at an all-time low.
8: It looked like they were crossing the Golden Gate in a fog. Really serious business.
9: Well, they have some fires going on?
8: Yeah, yeah, yeah. Real serious stuff. Now, I will...
9: Well, that maple.
7: You don't want that maple burning.
9: No, no.
7: It's like...
9: it's our main export.
7: Agent Orange. That maple starts burning.
8: What do you got over there?
7: Dear Bob and Tom Show, congratulations to a 21-year-old fisherman, Joshua and Jeff Oskey. Pay attention. His name's Ethan Bear. He caught a fish of a lifetime. He's from North Dakota, fishing with two buddies on July 10th. He hooked a 27-inch golden walleye.
9: Oh, really?
7: A remarkably rare color variation believed to be caused by a genetic pigment mutation.
9: Wild. I've obviously never seen one.
7: Look at that thing.
8: It looks like the 3/4 of the body from the top down is gold. That's beautiful.
9: Massive walleye.
8: It's as tall as that kid.
7: And it says 27 inch, but that thing looks longer in the picture.
8: Oh, he's sitting. Sorry. It's as long as from his genitals to his head.
7: Bear said the fish produced a strange golden flash as it neared the surface, and he wondered what the heck was going on. The entire boat froze. They realized what he had hooked. Even better, after getting a few incredible photos, they cut the fish up and had a big fry on the shore. No, they released the fish healthy and plans to have a replica made.
9: Oh, good. Yeah, I love that they can do that.
8: That's just beautiful. Just gorgeous.
7: What would the old timers say about going out fishing and... Yeah, you just throw them right back, you know, and you're not going to keep a fish like that.
8: Did you ever use a stringer?
9: Yeah. Yeah, we had to use stringers before.
8: Yeah, I always liked those.
7: Yeah, that's where you shove it into their mouth.
8: No. There's like a nail sort of thing that goes in their mouth and out the gill. But the beauty of it is then if you're going to...
7: Don't call me Gil.
8: If you're going to eat them, then you could hold them up on the string and you have to use the phrase, mess o' fish. Which for me, I know that sounds very folksy.
7: That is too folksy for you. Mess o' fish.
8: I got thinking about something.
9: Yeah, we had a bunch of fish on a stringer one time and they left them in the water. And then when we went back for them, nothing but heads. The turtles had gotten to the water. we were like, oh, this is such a bummer in so many ways.
7: This is a true lesson.
9: Yeah.
8: And I don't know why that reminds me of this. I don't have the story yet, but they just discovered a new monkey.
9: Oh, gosh, really?
8: Yeah. And I think it's got, like, gold lips, something weird about the lips or something.
10: Okay.
9: Yeah, gold-lipped monkey?
8: I could be wrong about the gold, but yes, they've discovered a new monkey, I believe, in the Republic of the Congo.
9: Oh, gosh, you don't mess with the Congo.
10: No.
7: Congo monkeys.
9: Yeah.
7: Stay away.
8: Yeah. Well, I mean, you've still got, let's see, who's left? Peter Tork, no.
9: Only Dolan's, right?
8: Mickey Dolan's.
7: Mickey, yeah.
8: But there's a new monkey. We'll find out about that coming up.
9: All right.
8: We have an interesting letter here from Randall. He writes, I know it's taboo to say sorry to bother you at work, but half of you aren't at work lately, so I guess it is relevant.
7: That supposed to mean? We're doing the best we can.
8: My son went to a Catholic grade school. They had to wear a uniform. And they had their choice of wearing the uniform's pants or the uniform shorts. That makes sense.
10: Right.
8: That makes sense. His friends were all wearing shorts. He was set on wearing shorts too, but he forgot what shorts were called. He told his mom he didn't want to wear his long sleeve shorts anymore. Oh, that's sweet. That's nice. I'm a big fan of school uniforms, by the way.
9: Okay. Easy.
8: Yeah. Well, you don't like them?
10: No.
9: I'm teasing.
10: Yeah.
7: Well,
8: my youngest still has to wear a uniform.
10: Right.
8: It just cuts down on a lot of bullying, et cetera, et cetera, et cetera.
10: Yeah.
8: Oh, did you think I was going to go the other way with that? I would like to see it go all the way through high school. It just makes things a lot easier, don't you think?
7: Could you wear? No, you had a suit and tie in school.
8: Yeah, we had to wear. Well, not a suit. We had to wear a coat and tie.
7: Coat and tie.
9: Did everybody wear the same coat?
8: No.
9: Oh, okay. It wasn't a
7: crest or no crest?
8: No crest. Oh,
9: gotcha.
8: But I for all practical purposes, had one tie hanging in my locker all year.
9: Yeah.
8: And but the thing was, you had to have a real tie.
10: Oh, okay.
8: Because the first day, every new kid, someone would walk up, hey, is that tie fake? Boom, and pull it off. And if it was, you were marked for life. Boys are so much fun. They're so nice. I was thinking about something the other day. You know, I don't want to go through the whole story again, but you may recall that I was stuck at an airport for from 11 to 7.
7: 36 hours is what I heard.
8: Well, it took 36 hours to get home. But
7: right.
8: The first day we waited for the plane was there, but they kept saying it was going to go, and it didn't. Mm. And we were sitting in this, essentially a trailer with no windows in the Bahamas, boiling. People go, oh, you got to stay an extra day in the Bahamas. That must have been great. No, it wasn't. But I have a thing. I don't drink anything before I get on airplanes.
10: Right.
8: Because I don't want to have to get up and pee.
7: Right. Mm-hmm.
8: So I was thinking about this. So I didn't drink anything. No water, no soft drinks. I didn't have anything once I got to the airport. No fluids of any kind.
7: Oh, good.
8: Then when you, but then finally, when I got back to the hotel after a taxi ride, a boat trip, and another taxi ride. You ever have your pee look like mustard, the same with the same viscosity?
10: Oh no!
8: I'm not sure what that means, but
9: cause it's, might be some slight slight dehydration there.
8: Yeah, anyway. Yeah. But I wasn't really conscious of it, and they did have water there. But I'm not going to drink the water because right. Guys, I hate having to get up and pee on an airplane. Am I the only one?
9: It's never comfortable, do it.
7: I don't have any choice. I have to.
9: And a lot of times I just want to stretch my legs anyway. So
7: I go a lot.
9: Any excuse to stand for 10 seconds.
8: Yeah. And am I the only one that assumes as soon as I get into the bathroom on an airplane, it's going to drop 10,000 feet?
9: Oh, yeah. No, I never worry about it.
10: I do.
9: Maybe I should.
8: I've only had to sit down and do that once on an airplane.
9: You did, though.
8: I was terrified.
9: Yeah.
8: I thought, oh, my God. How embarrassing would it be?
7: It's a wonder you could make the transaction.
8: Well, no, it's a wonder I didn't make it in the aisle.
9: Oh, one of those.
8: As you know, sometimes when duty calls, you don't really have a choice. Okay, Josh, this one, this letter may require a little bit of thinking.
9: Oh, and that's the amount of thinking I'm good at.
7: Just a little bit.
8: This guy, this is Jordan. He goes, I set a goal to read 100 books this year. I'm well on my way.
9: Oh, good for you.
8: That is amazing. That's great. Especially if you've noticed lately, there was a really interesting article about the number of people who still read books.
10: Yeah.
8: Is plummeting.
9: Apparently it's Tom, me, and this guy.
8: Yeah. he goes, a few books on my to-read list were added after hearing you guys mention them on the show. Into Thin Air. It's a great book about climbing Mount Everest.
10: Right. Yes.
8: Just a terrific read.
9: And you'll read that one in a day. You won't want to stop.
8: Yeah. I've read it twice. It's so good. And then Where the Crawdads Sing.
10: Yeah.
9: Oh, I love that book. And that's especially for popular lit, that's a really good book.
8: Yeah. And then I feel like Oprah here for a second because she has her book club. He's asking what books we would recommend to add to his list.
9: Oh, geez.
8: There's a lot of them. I'll tell you one. The book I've read twice in the last year is John Green's book. It's got an odd title, The Anthropocene Revisited.
10: Okay.
8: It's kind of a bio. It's really cool. It's a nonfiction. Really good.
7: Sounds a bit snooty to me.
8: No, not at all.
7: Oh.
8: He's a real, it's really down to earth. It's terrific. Did you ever read that book On Writing by...
7: I did, actually. Stephen King.
8: By Stephen King.
7: Yeah.
10: Oh, okay.
8: Where it's not an autobiography, but it kind of is.
10: All right.
8: Where he writes about... some, and it's great. It doesn't matter if you like... And it's not a horror thing. It's a nonfiction.
10: Okay.
8: This thing with John Green's the same. I'd recommend that. How about this one, Chuck? I think you read it. Dropped Names by Frank Langella.
7: Yep, I love that book. Oh, I listened to it, yeah.
8: Frank Langella, he's the guy that was
7: great
8: famous
7: source.
8: In the 70s for playing Dracula. Terrific actor. The opening chapter of that book is one of the coolest. I don't want to spoil. There's an unbelievable story.
10: Okay.
8: He's like 20 years old, and something happens to him that is just absolutely staggering.
10: Yeah.
8: Funny and amazing right off the bat. Josh, any come to mind if you had to recommend something
9: for
8: Jordan?
9: Oh, I just throw out some authors. Anything by Dennis Lehane, Tim O'Brien. I mean, I could go.
8: Tim O'Brien, he wrote the Going After...
9: Cacciato was one of his books, yeah.
10: Did you guys read Griffin Dunn's?
9: Yes.
7: I did. Oh, that was good, yeah.
10: I loved that.
7: I read that, yeah.
8: Yeah, and another good one is Michael McDonald's book.
10: Yeah. Oh, I want to read that. Yeah.
7: That's really good.
8: And then Donald Fagen has a book called Eminent Hipsters. Donald Fagen from Steely Dan. The first half of that book is great. Then it turns awful. Mm. You can tell he's bored. But the first half is great.
7: Dick Cavett has, I found it on iBooks. It's called Brief Encounters. And it's just a little bunch of essays. It's really, there you really go. Great.
8: There's our book review section.
7: Yes.
8: Something new from the Bob and Tom Show.
7: Your book review.
8: And good luck with all that.
7: And here's something for Tom, dear Bob and Tom Show. I saw this at the Model A National Meet up at French Lick, Indiana, the West Baden Resort. This is a Model A, and on the front of it, as you'll see, Tom, it says DeLand, Florida, Athens of Florida. I don't know what that means. I've never heard that slogan. Had you?
8: No, there's a really good college there.
7: Oh, okay.
8: Stetson.
7: Oh, the Hatters. Sure.
8: Yeah.
7: Mm-hmm.
8: But
9: that's
8: a
9: cool car, huh?
7: Yeah.
8: Look at the car is amazing.
9: Looks like it's out of Sinners.
8: Yeah, and it's beautiful. Well, thank you very much. DeLand, Florida, of course. I used to work on the air there. I don't know if you knew that, Miss Hooker.
7: That's an odd name, though, DeLand. I wonder where they came up with that that name.
8: It's actually very simple. It's quite close to DeSea.
9: Hey!
8: Oh, thank you. I didn't know.
9: That was a hearty hon.
8: I didn't know you had him here.
7: That was amazing.
8: Did you see the story a couple weeks ago about the lady that got eaten by an alligator? That was right near DeLand.
10: Oh, no.
7: Oh, because they'd had a hot day hiking, and they saw a little pond, so they just got into the pond and thought they'd cool themselves off in Florida.
10: That's what the woman said?
7: Yeah.
9: Her friends must have been.
10: Oh, yeah, she's
7: cool. I'm just going to jump into the pond.
8: Okay. Now, we
7: chomp.
8: We do have alligators in the news today, interestingly enough.
10: Oh, we do, yeah.
8: We have a lost alligator that has been found.
7: Oh, good.
8: In a place one typically does not find alligators. 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Now, coming up, we're going to talk with a guy who makes pizzas with python meat on them, among other things. Dusty Crum will be our guest. And we're going to have comedian Lucas Waterfield joining us a little bit later today. So thank you for joining us. We're in the O'Reilly Auto Parts studios. 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
4: Hello.
3: There's Josh Arnold.
5: Hi.
3: There's Ace Cosby.
7: Howdy.
3: I'm Chick McGee. Tom has chosen this time to feverishly search his area for
7: getting
3: something.
7: Getting a straw.
3: Yeah. And he's found a straw.
5: You got to sip that drink with straw.
7: I got to cut. Hang on a second. I got to cut.
5: What do you cut on the straw?
4: If the straw's too long.
5: Oh, okay.
4: We all do that. We can't. No, I've watched you cut your straw,
3: I cut my straw.
5: Oh, I haven't, but I should try it.
3: I am down. I will admit this easily that I am alarmed at how much I'm becoming like Tom.
7: I don't care for it,
3: but there's nothing I can do about it.
7: Ladies and gentlemen.
5: Oh, I see.
7: Bendable.
5: That. Yeah.
3: Oh, I like the elbow.
7: I'm a big fan.
5: Now, you don't want to accidentally cut that end, do you?
7: No.
5: Yeah.
3: I'm surprised you don't insist on all straws with elbows, with the bendable straws, and then cut that part off when you get them. That's what I'm surprised you don't do.
7: Well, but then the part I cut off, I used to snort heroin.
5: Oh, I see.
3: That's where you go, huh? White Palace. Have you? Dear Bob and Tom Show.
7: The albino stallion.
3: This is from Ed in Wilmore, Kentucky. I wore a full beard for years, streaked with salt and pepper. One day I decided to shave it. I found 3 chicken feathers within the beard.
5: No way.
3: Not quite sure how they got there, but my best guess, I love an actual real feather pillow.
5: That's got to be it.
4: Oh, okay. Oh, yeah.
3: I must have been somehow intimate with said feather pillow.
7: Well, that happens.
3: You guys rock. Incidentally, I think Chick McGee and I are twin sons from different mothers. I hope you got a different mother, dude. It's amazing how much he and I are alike. I'm sorry about that, Ed, but keep on keeping on there, brother.
7: We're talking beards because Mr. Oskey has a very huge, bushy, thick beard.
3: And from what Tom and I can understand, he promised to shave last night and did not come through.
7: Well, apparently he's waiting for, he ordered a new, what did he call it? What's the name of that thing?
5: He got a wall, yeah, WAHL.
4: A trimmer?
5: Which is good. I get the wall peanut, yeah.
4: Yeah.
7: What does that mean?
5: It's a make and model.
7: Oh, I see, the peanut.
5: Yeah.
7: Odd name for a shaver.
4: It's just little.
5: It's kind of shaped like a peanut, for ergonomic reasons.
4: Oh, okay.
7: Makes sense. So we'll see what he looks like. He has not shaved yet. I just saw him in the hallway.
4: Did you guys talk about urinals yesterday?
5: Probably.
4: Aiming at the drain reduces splashback.
3: A
4: hot tip from AJ.
5: What does? What reduces?
4: Aiming at the drain.
5: Oh, aiming at the drain.
7: No. You aim at the side. You aim at the side of the urinal, you know, to not
5: get splashed. But I do agree with AJ. When you do hit the drain dead on, you get much less splashback typically.
7: Yeah, but if you miss even by a little bit, you're getting it right back at you.
5: Well,
7: don't you notice in the summer? Because you wear shorts all the time.
5: Yeah.
7: I don't care. I prefer not wearing shorts.
3: See, that's my big problem with flip flops. Men don't, if you're going to a public restroom, don't wear flip-flops. That drives me crazy. I see that going in.
7: Don't you feel the blowback when you urinate on your shorts, on your legs?
5: Depends on if I have to use one of the shorter urinals, yes. That it's like, well, I guess I'm washing my hands and my shins.
3: Yeah.
5: Which is infuriating. But I don't know about this chick. There's a joke in an episode of Friends.
3: All right.
5: Where Rachel has taught Ross's son some pranks, and one of the pranks is putting saran wrap over the toilet.
3: Right.
5: You pee on it, the pee gets everywhere.
3: Right.
5: And he complains to Rachel about this, and then she goes, well, it's not that big of a deal, and he goes, I was wearing shoes I was barefoot at the time. And then she goes, oh, I'm so sorry. I think being barefoot and peeing all over your feet is way better than if you're wearing shoes and accidentally getting pee all over your feet, because you can just wash your feet, whereas shoes are harder to, it's harder to deal with the pee.
7: What is the movie?
3: Your solution would be not to wear shoes.
5: If I'm getting pee on me, I just want it on my bare feet.
3: Okay.
7: So if you're at the airport.
5: Plus it's hotter.
7: You've already taken your shoes off once. So after you go through security, you just carry them with you because I got to take a leak.
5: Yeah.
7: Can you hold my socks?
3: So there should be a sock and shoe station when you go into a men's room.
5: That's right.
3: All right.
7: I think, was the movie called Wolf? I think it was Jack Nicholson, maybe.
5: Yeah, Michelle Pfeiffer.
7: Mike Nichols. Yeah.
5: James Spader.
7: Do you remember there's a, this isn't really spoiling. Remember there's a scene in that movie?
3: He marks his territory, yeah.
7: And it gets all he's all over the shoes.
4: Okay.
7: The urine.
4: Okay.
7: I remember when I saw that, the woman.
3: Well, no, he turns and pees on the guy's shoes.
7: Yeah.
3: Right on. It's not splashback from the urinal. Yeah.
7: When I saw that movie, the lady behind me, I'll never forget this. It was the highlight.

0: Get out of there.
1: They look nice with apparently those linen pants that...
2: I'm seeing the outfit now that you say it.
1: Yeah,
2: I bet it looks really nice.
1: And linen's great for 10 minutes.
0: You look like... I bet you're down there in the sunny climes. You look like Edward James Olmos from the Miami Vice, walking around with your linen and your suede shoes, no socks.
1: I wear the... I got some of those socks you were telling me about.
0: What socks was I telling you about?
1: The ones that don't...
0: Oh, the no-shows. Yeah, like, yeah.
1: See that? They kind of barely are there.
0: Yeah, right.
1: So we'll see how they do.
3: How are you feeling about them so far?
1: They feel kind of airy down there.
3: It was about a 3 or 4 day adjustment for me when I went to those, and now I won't go back.
1: Yeah, okay. Well, it's good to know. Now, coming up, comedian Lucas Waterfield will be joining us, and we're going to talk with Dusty Crum.
0: Let me tell you something. As unaware as Tom is of most things, nothing makes you feel better than telling him about something like no-show socks and thinking, you're amazing for knowing about this unbelievable invention, because he has no idea. Oh. I walked around.
1: They're brand new. This is the first time I've ever worn them.
2: Oh, there that feels so good.
0: Oh, yeah. New socks.
3: New socks are fun. Yeah.
0: See, you didn't wash them, did you? Put them right on your feet. That's what I do.
1: No, I washed.
3: Yeah, new socks are like the only clothing I don't wash before I wear for the first time.
0: Oh, yeah.
3: They're
0: my dream is I go to stores and buy new shirts and put them on in the car. You know that's how I operate.
1: Okay, you got to help me here. I was trying to remember who this was.
0: I'm here to help.
1: It was either, I don't know if it was a Major League Baseball guy or an NBA guy or an NFL guy, but there was somebody, you were telling me about this, that doesn't travel with a bag.
0: Yeah. He doesn't take anything with him anywhere on the road because he hates the feeling of forgetting something in a hotel.
1: So he just goes and buys new stuff.
0: All the new stuff at like an affordable store. He was about, I think, I want to say Ty Detmer. I'm not sure if that's right. He was a quarterback at BYU, I think. I'm not sure.
1: I was talking to some friends of mine that are actually serious people, unlike, say, me. And through a series of circumstances, they were talking about they were going on a business trip, and for a bunch of reasons, they had to get on a plane with nothing.
2: Yeah.
1: And no hand luggage, no anything.
2: Right.
1: They just had to get in the plane and fly. They said it was just liberating.
2: It is.
3: It's amazing.
1: Because these guys travel all the time, and they've always got, they're schlepping a briefcase.
0: Yeah.
1: Everyone's taking all carry-on now anyway.
2: Mm-hmm.
1: And but it was just so funny to see these two guys kind of, God, it was so liberating.
3: Yeah.
2: Yeah.
3: I've only been able to do that once.
2: Yeah.
3: I
2: did it one time too, but it was just on a road gig with us.
1: Mm-hmm.
2: And I was like, no, I know I'm passing a mall. I'm going to buy a new outfit. I bought new everything.
1: Well, I don't know if you know this. I know a guy that cannot pass an outlet mall.
0: Mm.
1: His name is Chick McGee.
2: I was going to say,
0: what are you talking about?
2: He's in the room.
0: That's exactly right.
1: He's got outlet mall detection.
0: Now, get a load of this. Gardner Minshew, actually, a rookie year with the Jaguars, he famously arrived at a Houston road game bringing only the outfit he was wearing. He carried tradition to the rest of his, in the NFL, he doesn't take clothes with him on the road.
1: There
0: and you love
2: Tim Wilson
0: Minshew.
2: Did that.
1: And I love Gardner Minshew.
0: And Tim Wilson would take a T-shirt and his guitar case.
2: Yeah.
0: That was it.
1: Oh, Tim Wilson did many a show wearing my clothes.
0: Oh, yeah.
1: Oh, no, I'm serious.
0: Oh, yeah.
1: He'd stay over at my house and I'd go, Tim, that's the same shirt you've had on for 3 days. Take this one.
0: Tom, let me tell you something about these perfumey deodorants we have to wear.
1: Oh, yeah. Okay, yeah, good. Yeah. And he was not a big deodorant guy, which actually is in the news today.
2: It is.
1: It's one of those new internet crazes, not wearing deodorant.
0: Hmm.
1: Oh, thanks.
0: Really?
1: Thanks, Internet. We'll find out what that's about. And we're going to find out about having a pizza with python meat on it and more when we return to the O'Reilly Auto Parts Studios. 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
22: Hello.
21: There's Josh Armels.
23: Hi.
21: There's Ace Cosby.
24: Hello.
21: I'm Chick McGee. Hello, Tom. I'm supposed to remind you about the heat.
23: So I'm walking the dogs.
21: Sweltering in the USA.
23: Yeah, it's hot.
22: It's summer. It's July. It's supposed to be hot.
23: We're going
22: to
23: be okay.
22: Everybody calm down.
21: It's so hot.
23: So, you know, I walk my dogs. I take them out a lot. I like to walk with them. And I typically walk through a pretty quiet neighborhood. Mm-hmm. But there's one street I have to cross. It's a two-way, but it's kind of busy.
22: Okay.
23: So I'm crossing the street. And it's not a four-way stop. So the people are coming by. They can come by fairly quickly. And I've got my two dogs with me, and it's, you know, whatever, 11:30 or something in the morning. And this lady slams on her brakes, opens up her window. I've already crossed the street. I'm about to head down the dead end. And opens our window and, "Get those dogs off the pavement." Well, ma'am, if the dogs didn't want to be in the pavement, the grass is right there.
25: Yeah, the dogs will let you know.
22: They know.
23: They're okay.
25: Yeah.
23: It's not fry an egg in the pavement hot.
21: Oh, okay.
23: But I was really surprised. Why would you mind your own business? The dogs are fine.
21: Did you at any point use the word bitty while you were talking with this lady?
23: I was just so stunned. What is wrong with you? I mean, it's one thing if someone leaves a dog in their car.
25: Right.
23: I'm sure there are circumstances where certain dogs' paws are a problem. But the dogs are on the grass 99% of the time.
25: Yeah, no, they were fine.
22: Yeah, there's a certain type of woman who thinks that she knows what animals need more than the animals know what they need.
25: Right.
22: Like, that's a whole group of ladies.
25: Yes.
22: Ugh.
23: Anyway.
25: Animals know more.
22: Yes.
25: Yeah, I did you say anything?
23: No. I just, like, I'm thinking, Jesus, mind your own.
22: Kept walking, yeah.
23: And I'm sure there are places where it's bad for the dogs. And I've been places where I've seen, in Colorado in the winter, you'll see dogs with booties on it. And it depends on the dog and everything.
25: But, yeah, of course.
23: But the dogs, the grass is right there.
25: They're going to let you know by stepping into the grass.
23: Yeah, they'll walk over to the grass. And, they're not idiots. Well, wait a minute.
21: Well, I got one.
23: Wait a minute. Now that I think about it, one of my dogs is an idiot. Yeah. He thinks he's Eeyore. Well, that was a 30-yard walk. I need a nap.
22: Oh.
23: Okay, let's sit down. Now, are we moving on to the sports page, or did you have another letter you wanted?
21: I can't find another letter, so I guess that means sports time.
23: Well, I got a quick one.
21: Okay, go ahead. Yeah,
23: this is kind of a profound one.
22: Okay.
21: Uh-oh.
23: I mean, a lot of the things we talk about here are frivolous.
22: Okay. Okay.
23: They're kind of light.
0: We deal in frivolous. Okay.
23: Yeah. Yeah. But every once in a while, we will get into the realm of which one might call philosophy.
22: Uh-huh.
23: Deeper thinking. Mm. I can't think of the last profound thing that was ever said on this show. But I'm sure there have been some. This comes to us from, we'll just call him BB. This is a male.
22: Okay.
23: A male BB. He goes, I saw a picket sign that read, what do we want? Time travel.
0: Oh.
23: When do we want it?
0: Ah.
23: That's irrelevant. I'll repeat that for you.
0: There you go.
25: No, you don't have to. Yeah, no, we got it.
23: What do we want? Time travel. When do we want it? That's irrelevant.
22: All right.
23: That's a thinker mm-hmm. right there. I was hoping more of a chuckler, but it's a thinker.
25: That's all right.
22: Not yeah.
23: Give that some thought. Now, we have Chick McGee over there at the sports desk, and it's a special sports desk, ladies and gentlemen.
0: Yeah. Oh, it's, yes, brought to you by NHTSA.
23: That's right, NHTSA.
0: Slow down. Defending champion Argentina rallied to beat England 2-1 and reached the World Cup final yesterday. Trailing 1-0 into the last 5 minutes of regulation time, Enzo Fernandez and substitute Lautaro Martinez scored for Argentina. Aided the assists from Messi. You have to see them to believe them. He's a left-footed. He's left-handed, left-footed, and he kicked an assist with his right foot, and it on a dime. I don't know how they do this, but here's what it sounded like. The Argentina announcer, and it starts off with a miss. So here we go.
1: Macalister libre. Macalister Paul otra vez. Viva Messi. Primero, Spence. Ah, Maca. Ah, Maca. Messi engancha y va. Tiró con la derecha.
0: There it is.
23: I have a question.
22: They sound like they're in pain.
0: And what's this guy's name? Andres Galarraga? What is it?
23: do you remember we were reading that book about, remember the writer for MASH that becomes a, he becomes an announcer?
0: Ken Levine.
23: Yeah. And he was talking about, the story is Ken is a, he was a really great comedy writer.
22: Sure.
23: And he decided he loved baseball. The book is about, I think it's, what is the book? It's got a great title.
0: Oh my, there it goes. It's out of here. Wait a minute. Or
23: yeah,
0: something
23: Yeah. Anyway, in any event, he talks about how when you become a baseball announcer, you want to develop your home run call.
22: Gotcha.
23: You want to have one that's just yours.
22: Yeah, signature.
23: Yeah. In the world of soccer, every one of these I've heard is essentially the same. It's a long, extended,
22: yeah.
23: Goes on forever. I mean, I'm sure in the world of soccer, there are probably some world-class famous announcers. I don't know who they are, but
0: Andre Cantor.
23: Yeah, is who I was there seems to think the theme seems to be the extended.
22: Right.
0: Go,
23: yeah,
0: go.
23: Saying, they're either saying the word goal.
0: Yeah.
23: Is the word goal the same in Spanish as it is in English?
0: I don't know. I don't speak a foreign tongue.
23: El goal. Maybe.
22: I don't think so.
23: In French, le goal. Anyone?
22: No.
0: So, coming up on Sunday, we've got Spain and Argentina, 3 o'clock Eastern time from beautiful New Jersey at MetLife.
22: Okay.
0: Of course, FIFA's not going to let them say MetLife. It's the New Jersey Stadium, I think.
23: Yeah, a friend of mine went to the game in Atlanta a week ago, and I think maybe you mentioned this. All the seats where the Mercedes logos are,
0: yeah,
23: they taped them over.
0: They took black electrical tape and covered the Mercedes.
22: I don't think it was electrical tape.
0: I'm pretty sure it was electrical tape.
23: His seat was kind of crappy.
0: Oh. And you know what? I don't know if we have that picture from yesterday. Erling Haaland, the striking Viking of Norway. He was getting off his plane with his treasures
23: that this is great.
0: Purchased in the United States.
23: Have you seen this?
22: No.
0: He had a raccoon.
23: Have you seen the guy?
22: I had a raccoon.
0: He had a taxidermied raccoon under his arm with a... drinking a bottle of booze. It was gorgeous.
22: That's hilarious.
0: Well, evidently, he bought it at a place called Wild Bill's Western Store in Dallas, Texas. The raccoon was holding an empty bottle of Greenall's Wild Berry Gin. The raccoon currently sold out at Wild Bill's website.
23: Well, you can see why they'd sell out.
0: $750 a copy for that.
23: Wow.
0: Who
23: wouldn't want one?
22: Right.
0: Haaland wasn't done. He also purchased 2 taxidermied squirrels. One wearing a sheriff hat.
25: Oh, that's nice.
0: And other downing a Budweiser.
25: All right.
0: $450 apiece.
23: Have you seen this guy? He's super handsome. looks,
22: I actually just watched the bag that he is carrying is roughly $75,000, maybe $100,000, and he has, I don't know, 20 or 30 different versions of this bag. It's insane.
23: What?
22: I'm not joking.
23: What's so special about it?
22: It's the brand.
0: You guys know me in bags.
22: It might be a Prada. One might be. I don't know. And then he has
23: how many thousands?
22: Up to $75,000 is some of these bags. It's crazy.
23: Wow.
22: Yeah.
23: Well, he this says he racked up a $10,000 tab at that store.
22: Okay.
0: Now, Wild Bill's Western Store.
22: Spit in the ocean for that guy.
0: In Dallas, they closed the store and let everybody. They taught them the Norwegian team to line dance, and they had a great time.
23: Cool.
0: Yeah.
23: Well, that's cool.
0: Yeah, nice.
23: Would that be hard to get through customs?
0: I think you'd have to explain, probably.
23: Dead raccoon carrying a whiskey bottle?
0: Probably.
23: Is that on the Texas flag?
0: It should be if it's not. Okay. Yeah. let's see. WNBA last night, Golden State, Minnesota, and Chicago all win. In that Golden State game, they beat Indiana 88-75, and Caitlin Clark had an incident with a couple of the referees. That's becoming a thing. We'll keep an eye on that for you. An Australian city gathered more than... Oh, hang on a second.
2: Stupid world record.
0: An Australian city gathered more than 600 musicians to play trombones together to break the Guinness World Record.
25: Oh, yeah?
0: The city of Ipswich, Queensland, hosted the attempt to break the record for the largest trombone ensemble as part of the Spark Ipswich Arts Festival. The trombonist performed 76 trombones.
25: Oh, all right.
23: Now, think about this for a second. 600 trombone players. That's serious.
22: It's a lot.
23: That's a lot of them. I wonder if they were any good.
0: I would say that's too many.
23: It's a tough instrument to play, and we got a little picture of it.
25: Yeah, I played it for 2 years.
22: You did?
25: I liked it. Yeah.
23: Because you got to know where that position is. There are no frets like on a guitar.
25: Right.
23: You got to know where to hold your arm. It's tough. So congratulations.
0: Huh.
23: I don't know. Does it say that they played a song? Just that music band? Okay, that was the only one. Okay,
0: that's all it says in the story. Yeah.
23: Okay, all right. Because there are some pretty young guys. I hope they were able to do it.
22: Hmm.
23: I heard the organizers didn't really care if you were any good. They just let it slide if you couldn't really play well.
25: Naturally.
23: Coming up, we're going to talk with Dusty Crum. We found out about this guy yesterday. He runs a store. What was it called? Everglade City or something?
25: In Everglade City, yeah.
23: And the store is Wild Man's Pizza, Pasta, and Pythons.
0: Right.
23: They do have a python pizza. And you can bring in a python, and they'll trade you a pizza for a python. They've got a cool store where you can get, among other things, I was quite impressed with the licensed Converse All-Star made of snakeskin shoes.
0: And they have Hey Dudes made of snakeskin.
22: Really?
0: Yeah, the slip-on.
22: Wow.
23: I could see you with snakeskin.
22: Oh, yeah, I would. I would sport snakeskin.
23: Yeah, that,
25: these look cool.
22: I love a good Converse. I'd take a pair.
23: Yeah, that would work for you, I think. It'd be very nice. Anyways, we're going to talk with Mr. Crum. I'm excited about that. Also today, comedian Lucas Waterfill. Willie G should be here shortly. He's got a special gig with Mr. Oskey this week, and I'll tell you about that coming up. Right now, we have an interesting story coming up about weight loss in the news. 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
4: Richmond Road is shut down between St. Margaret and Chenoway this morning. Police do have a detour in place. That is both directions. And the signals are in flash mode at Tate's Creek and Cochran. Officer Don with Skywatch Traffic.
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10: For your First Alert forecast, we are tracking another summer-like day, but you might want to grab the umbrella as you head out the door. We've got isolated chances of action firing up here in the afternoon. Temperatures are set to reach the 90s again with a little bit of a sizzle hanging tight in our skies. It'll feel toasty at points. And then you're slowly but surely going to watch some isolated chances fire up in the second half of your day. Turns much stormier for the weekend, so keep the umbrella close. For WKYT, I'm First Alert Meteorologist Alexa Minton.
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12: Hey, welcome back to the Bob and Tom Show. 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
13: Hello.
12: There's Josh Arnold.
14: Hi.
12: There's Ace Cosby.
15: Hey, Chick.
12: Hi. I'm Chick, and hello, Tom.
16: Hello, Chick McGee. Coming up, we've got a very exciting guest, Dusty Crum from Wild Man's Pizza, Pasta, and Pythons, where you can actually get python pizza. Mm. He's got a cool store down there in the Everglades.
13: So if you take your snake in there, he'll chop it up and put it on a pizza?
16: Oh, he's already got, they've already got pythons to cook.
13: Oh, okay.
12: Yeah.
13: So what do they do with the ones you trade?
12: They take it money off your pizza, don't they?
16: Yeah. Oh,
12: we can ask him, I guess.
17: Yeah, it sounded like an even trade, but then they probably use those for later pizzas.
13: Oh, okay, okay.
17: And goods.
13: Yeah.
17: That he sells in his store. Yeah.
16: They've got snake everything. Belt buckles, boots, shoes.
13: I love all of it.
16: Including the Converse All-Stars made of snakeskin. Very cool.
13: Yes.
16: I know, we last left you, we were at the... at the NHTSA Sports Desk with Chick McGee. Are we still there?
12: Well, kind of the sports desk, because I came across this morning. I wanted to share it. When I was a kid, I wanted this toy. It was called Super Toe, and Alex Karras, former Detroit Lion and former member of the Monday Night Football team on ABC, he was the spokesperson. Okay.
16: He certainly was acting.
12: Yes.
16: He gets punched. Doesn't he punch the horse in the face in Blazing Saddles?
12: Mongo. Life of Regret or something.
13: That's him.
17: Mongo only pawn in Game of Life.
12: That's exactly right.
16: Yeah, that's that. And you did a nice job delivering that.
12: That's exactly how we said it.
16: Mm-hmm.
12: But it was called Super Toe, and it was a plastic guy you hit on the head with your hand, and it would kick a football through a plastic goalpost.
13: Well, that's fine.
17: Oh, cool.
12: And I wanted to show it to you guys. And there he is. We need the audio on this, too. So.
18: Oh, hi. Super Jock here. Watch this. Super Toe. Still the only field goal kicker I ever liked.
12: Watch this. Boom.
18: Yep, he did it again.
14: Okay, the kick is from the 50. Let the old pro try.
12: That's his dad kicking it.
14: Wouldn't you know, he missed. With the right wrap on the head, Super Toe scores again. Super Toe comes with everything you see here. Super Toe, another fun-filled Super Jock action game from Shopper. Hey.
16: That is really kind of cool.
17: So you would spin the spinner and it would tell you how many yards you'd take it from.
12: Right, and then, of course, you could make fun of your parents, which was exciting. Right?
17: Yeah.
12: At the time. Yeah.
16: Of course, now it's been replaced by video games.
13: Mm.
16: We had photoelectric football.
12: Yes, that was kind of...
16: That was cool.
12: The longer I think about that, a little lame.
17: Had to have been lame.
16: Photoelectric football, you'd have these sheets, and you could pick a play.
13: Yeah.
12: You had like seven defenses. And
16: you'd put it on this elect bed of light bulbs, kind of.
13: Okay.
16: And then the offense, whoever was playing offense, would put theirs on there.
13: Yeah.
16: And, you know, so then with the light on them, you could see through it. You could see if you got tackled or not.
13: Okay, so light bright meets battleship.
17: A little bit.
13: Yeah. Yeah. Okay.
16: But, I mean, it's a strategy game. It was fun.
13: That is fun. That
16: now, of
13: okay.
16: course, you can get a game that looks like the actual players are in the room with you.
13: Yeah.
16: It's a little more sophisticated.
12: Yeah, you can't tell an NFL game on Fox from... the video game being played. It looks exactly
16: and Chick and I got into a huge argument a few years ago.
12: No.
16: When a certain play happened in the NFL and the announcer said, that guy obviously plays video games because he did a video game move.
13: Okay.
16: Where he deliberately didn't cross. He waited to score a touchdown. I forget the circumstance again, but the guy goes, yeah, that's what you do. That guy learned that by playing video games.
13: Oh, okay.
16: So.
12: And now virtual reality is a big deal.
16: So
12: they let him practice in virtual reality.
16: Has that completed our sports broadcast?
12: No, one more.
16: Oh.
12: Calm down.
15: Stupid world.
12: I will get out of your way as soon as
16: I can. I just wanted to make sure. I didn't want to get... You
12: know. A dinosaur-loving boy from Illinois. That sounds like a Jim Croce song.
17: Yeah, right? Yeah.
12: He was a dinosaur-loving boy from Illinois.
17: Did Shel Silverstein write that?
12: Rapid Roy, that stock car boy. He's become the world's youngest person to curate a museum.
13: Okay.
12: Guinness World Records report. Anderson Taylor, just 9 years and 340 days old when he opened Cambridge Natural History Museum. Anderson is its sole owner and curator.
16: Wow. Wasn't even 10 years old yet.
12: When asked about why people should visit his museum, the now 11-year-old said, there's a lot of interactive stuff and people usually get a souvenir to take home with them.
17: Okay.
13: That's nice.
12: There you go.
13: Okay.
16: Now yesterday...
12: there he is.
16: Good-looking kid. Looks like fun. Oh, look at those skulls behind him.
12: Oh, yeah.
13: That's sweet.
12: Where's all that stuff?
17: I like any entrepreneurial kid.
13: Yeah.
12: I like the hat. I hope he never gives up that hat.
16: He's got kind of a Indiana Jones look.
13: Yeah.
16: Looks nice.
13: I wonder what you need to be a museum.
17: Right.
13: To be classified.
17: To be actually a museum.
13: Because there's this thing on the internet right now about you only need 100 books in your house to register as a library or something crazy like that. Maybe 1,000 books. Maybe
16: do you get a tax write-off?
13: Yeah, something like that.
16: What?
13: And so people are counting their books and seeing what they can do
17: to
13: be considered a library.
16: And the way things are going in the world of reading, that's not going to be too many people.
13: Yeah.
16: Were you here when we found out how much the guy, somebody, paid for the Gus, the skeleton of one of the most complete... T-Rex skeletons. Was it $50 million?
13: Oh, my gosh.
12: Yeah.
16: Yeah.
12: And it was only 56% complete?
13: It wasn't all of it, right?
12: Yeah.
16: Yeah, so it set a record. Here, I got it right here. It was, I don't know why they nicknamed him Gus, but $50.1 million to a mystery bidder over the weekend. A T-Rex fossil that's, they say it's 61% of the bones are there.
13: Okay.
16: It has 183 fossil bone components. But it'd be cool if this kid got Gus for a couple weeks.
13: Yeah.
16: Probably
12: I still say they don't know for sure how the bones go back together. They just guess. Best guess.
13: Well, I think it's a good guess what they're
12: give
13: doing.
12: You,
17: I don't think it's much guessing at all.
12: I give you the Tyrannosaurus Rex.
17: Years of study.
12: The Tyrannosaurus Rex front arms or someone else, another
16: you
12: dinosaur.
16: Have to wonder.
12: They're not so saying, obvious, it makes my head hurt.
16: They're not saying who it is. You have to wonder where it's going to be.
13: Right. Oh, we don't know.
16: They're not saying.
13: Oh, okay. Okay.
16: It would be appropriate, I would think, for someone to donate it to a museum.
13: Right.
16: Rather than have it on the Lido deck of Bezos's yacht.
13: I don't know. That'd be cool, too.
16: Mm-hmm. Yeah, but just share it with no one. Yeah, that'd be real nice.
17: And that Lido deck could use some...
13: Right.
17: If you haven't been on yet.
12: It needs a wow piece.
17: Yeah.
16: Did you go down there? Because I couldn't believe it was a cash bar.
17: I was shocked.
16: What a prick.
17: Yeah.
16: You don't get enough of my money yet.
12: Sorry. And Boss Skaggs on the Lido. That's a lot of money.
17: Okay. I told Bezos it was a little on the nose to have him performing Lido the whole time.
12: Lido shuffle.
16: I wonder if Boss has ever been hired to do that. Because I'm
12: hoping he would say no.
16: Almost every band is available for private gigs.
13: Oh, yeah.
16: If you want to pay them a lot of money.
13: Yeah.
16: But they do it all the time. Mm-hmm. If we ever talk to Boss again, I'll ask him. Okay. I remain a huge fan.
12: Let me leave the room first.
16: We have Ms. Hooker back in the fold today. Christy Lee is on vacation. Mm-hmm. Jess Hooker sitting in this week. She had a little issue yesterday.
12: Yes, Christy's having her feet shaved. And I think her elbows refreshed is what I heard.
17: Oh, yes. Yeah.
16: Now,
12: some sort of spa.
16: You were in the middle of the process of having some tattoos removed.
13: I am, and they're exposed today. And I'm so conscious about it. Like it's.
16: They are?
13: Yeah. They're right here, this part.
16: Lower part of your arm. What was that?
13: What was it? This is the Blessed Mother right here. And that's...
16: Is that a parachute?
13: What is it? That's a lobster. And this is a cover-up, actually. So, yeah.
16: A lobster?
13: A lobster. Yeah.
16: Wow. I've had the crabs.
17: As in you are lobster. My lobster?
13: Yes.
17: Ah.
13: Yeah. It's a Friends reference. Yeah. Mm-hmm.
16: Oh, so, I never watched that show. What does that mean?
13: Lobsters mate for life. And when you say you're my lobster, that's your person forever. Yeah. And it wasn't for
17: with
13: anybody.
17: The claws.
13: With the claws. They just stuck the claws.
16: And again, if you say you've got the crabs, you're...
13: I don't... What's the other... Like, what's the medical term for crabs?
17: Body lice or scabies?
13: Lice? Okay.
17: Scabies, I don't think, in crabs are the same. But
13: okay.
16: I think there's a difference.
17: Yeah, there is.
16: Between head lice and body lice.
17: Right.
16: I know that several of my kids, when they went to camp and played baseball and shared a helmet and all that, head lice is everywhere. Willie had to shave his head one summer.
13: Yeah.
16: We'll ask him about it when he gets here.
13: Okay.
12: Yeah, He might have heard that and is not coming in now.
16: He's talking.
13: No, he'll tell you.
16: Okay. So what do you got over there in the world of news?
13: The bison that attacked a grandfather at Yellowstone National Park will not be euthanized. I didn't know this was even up for debate.
17: I know. Why would it be?
13: Yeah, park officials told TMZ that no management action will be taken against the wild animal.
17: And it shouldn't be.
13: No, absolutely not.
16: Is bison being a bison?
12: All the other bisons are having a big party with him. You're not going to the joint. All right. Yeah.
17: You broke your cherry.
12: That's right. Hey,
16: That video.
12: I'm going to flip the next guy I see into this county. Yeah.
16: That video was on the national news two nights in a row.
13: Yeah.
16: Because we should point out that the bison is not going to be killed. And the guy that, if you haven't seen it, this guy gets flipped. His arms are spread out. It's so funny.
13: Yeah, full circle in the air.
16: But he's okay. I think he broke his femur in four places. But,
17: why would this be on the news two nights in a row?
16: It was.
17: I know, but why?
13: I think it's to warn people. They don't listen. They don't read the signs, and they get too close.
17: I don't feel like these people were too close at all.
16: Yeah, they were interviewing. I think it was the photographer, and he said, I don't think the guy was too close.
13: Well, we saw the video, and Josh made a good point that it looks like the car that goes by kind of irritates
17: him. It looks like it sort of revs and gets the bison all worked up.
13: Yeah.
17: And then the car leaves, and now that guy's just standing there.
12: Hey, well, how's it going? And the bison thinks that the guy made the noise.
13: He doesn't know.
16: And they were...
12: That bison don't know.
16: They weren't like in the middle of nowhere. They were in a campground.
13: Yes. There were other people around.
16: It flips the guy 8 feet in the air, but it's a tremendous video. We actually have posted our commentary about the video.
13: Yes,
16: and it's quite exciting because the guy just happens to be filming them, and he gets the beginning, the middle, and the end.
13: Yeah. Yes,
17: he gets the whole thing.
13: Yeah.
16: And this guy's with his grandson. He's an older guy, real long beard, and he's wearing kind of old-timey suspenders.
12: Old-timey suspenders.
16: Wouldn't you agree, though?
17: The grandson had to have been terrified.
13: Yeah.
16: And the thing starts coming at him, And I've read that they can run 35 miles an hour.
13: That's too fast.
16: And weighs 2,000 pounds.
12: That seems too fast.
16: Well, and but then they kind of run into this sort of little wooded area, and then you see the guy come out, then go back in. It really is, you know, you're kind of singing by little yakety sax. But I mean, it, like I said before, if you were trying to film this for a movie, you couldn't get a better angle.
13: Great shot.
16: With a stunt man, you'd have to do it 25 times.
12: They've taken his logo. They're like memes are rampant, obviously, and they put it on a Jordan high top. If you can think in your mind the Air Jordan logo.
13: Yeah.
12: It's kind of spread out, so they replaced the Air Jordan.
17: Well, how do these things capture the
13: imaginations
17: of the country?
12: And then,
17: I look at that video, I'm like, that is mildly amusing at best.
16: Oh, I get it over
13: Watch
16: and over
13: it one
16: again.
13: One time, man. And it's over.
16: Every time.
17: But I'm like that with all these things that get popular. I don't, none of it's that interesting.
13: No.
16: I find it hilarious.
13: Sad.
16: Sorry. Maybe it's just me.
17: No, it isn't just you. What I'm saying is I'm way in the minority. I don't know what chip I'm missing in my brain. I really love that stuff.
16: What's coming up in the news over there?
13: We have Ozempic in the news still, a racy license plate, and a new bill passed.
16: Yeah, this is going to be really controversial.
13: Yes.
12: A new bill?
16: In the House, not the Senate.
12: Right. Oh,
16: yeah,
12: okay.
16: Yeah. But I mean, it's a really topic. Although it's not necessarily political.
13: No.
16: I don't think this falls on left or right or Democrat, Republican.
17: No, it kind of falls on lifestyle.
13: And, yeah, I think so. Yeah.
16: Yeah, it's so, but we'll talk about it. And it's I don't know. I don't even know where to come down on it myself. Now, we'll look forward to that. Also, we're going to talk with Dusty Crum, the proprietor of a place that serves a Python on your pizza in the Everglades, and they've got a bunch of cool stuff at their store.
17: Dusty.
16: Including the aforementioned snake skin sneakers.
12: Right.
16: And they're Converse All-Stars. They're very cool looking, but they're snakeskin. Also, comedian Lucas Waterfield will be joining us. I hope you can hang out with us. We're going to remain in the O'Reilly Auto Parts studios. 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
1: Hey, welcome back to the Bob and Tom Show in the O'Reilly Auto Parts Studios. 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
2: Hello.
1: There's Josh Arnold.
3: Hi.
1: There's Ace Cosby.
6: Howdy.
1: I'm Chick McGee, doing the best I can. I can't even say McGee now for some reason. Hello, Tom. How are you?
7: Hello, Chick McGee.
1: Yes, sir.
7: A quick update. We had the story about the dude in the suspenders, the grandpa that got heaved in the air by the bison.
6: Thank goodness he's okay.
7: Yeah, his name is Carl McDaniel, and he was interviewed by CNN.
6: Irish
7: fellow. And he says he broke his femur in four places near his hip and suffered some bruises, but he's up and walking, apparently. And his quote is, "It was not as catastrophic as it could have been."
6: Yeah, no, man.
7: Boy. Apparently, when he landed, the bison then walked over and was right on top of him or something. So,
2: oh, jeez. No. We don't see that part of the video.
7: Yeah, it's pretty rough. So.
1: Wow.
7: On a lighter note, yesterday was National Hot Dog Day. So,
6: well, that guy did look pretty light.
7: Yeah. So. I think, again, we have on our social media a nice clip. We have that clip with our commentary. So you can see how we feel about it.
6: Oh, is it sort of a reaction video?
2: Yes.
7: Yeah.
1: One of those.
7: Now, on the same note, rather, do they make bison hot dogs?
6: Oh, gosh, I've never seen them. Have you, Jess?
2: Hold on. I feel like they do.
6: Nice.
7: I've had a bison burger, and they are really good.
2: I had one Saturday. It was so good. So good.
7: And
6: their flavor, that's a flavorful meat.
2: Is.
7: And to be clear, when we grew up, what they called a buffalo...
2: Right.
7: That's actually a bison, right?
2: Right.
7: Yeah, okay.
2: Yes. So buffalo sauce
1: what
2: comes from a...
1: Buffalo. What the hell's a buffalo, then?
6: I think the buffalo were gone by the time...
7: No, the buffalo had their, like, they have, like, the huge stretched-out horns.
6: Are there any buffalo anymore?
2: They have wings.
1: I thought Ted Turner brought back the... He brought back the bison.
7: Right.
6: No, he just colorized them.
1: Oh,
6: yeah. Okay. All bison were in black and white. Then
1: Montana Ted.
7: So,
1: that's right.
7: Coming up, Dusty Crum will be our guest from Wild Man's Pizza, Pasta, and Pythons in the Everglades.
2: Name?
6: I hope it's not a stage
2: okay.
6: name. But even if it is, it's cool. He doesn't spell it like R. Crum. He spells it.
7: When you were a kid, did they have a TV show that had Jungle Larry on it or one of those guys?
1: Jungle Larry?
2: No, who was it? The guy that came on and wore the hat and did...
7: Yeah,
2: and I'm thinking of the guy that came on Letterman. Who was that?
7: Oh.
2: Do you know what I'm talking about?
7: Yes.
1: Jim from...
2: Jack? Jack.
1: Oh, Jack Hanna from the Columbus
2: yes,
1: Zoo.
2: Thank
1: yeah,
2: you.
1: Sure.
2: Yeah. That's who I think
1: no,
2: of.
1: No, but my cartoon host was Flip of the Clown.
7: Did he have the animal guy come on?
1: No, he would just host the cartoon.
7: Yeah, we had
6: Flip
7: Jungle.
6: Off the Clown.
7: Yeah, we had
1: Flip O the Clown. he's a legend.
7: We had Jungle Larry.
2: Okay.
7: He had the safari hat, you know, with like the real
2: yeah.
7: zebra.
2: Sure.
7: Headband.
1: The
7: and,
1: real yeah. zebra headband. I'm sure.
7: I mean, in those days, they weren't quite as sensitive about stuff like that. They would have, he'd have monkeys and stuff. And like I said, there's a new monkey. I've got to do more research on this.
2: Okay.
7: They've discovered a new species of monkey.
2: Oh.
7: Yeah,
1: you know,
7: cool.
1: that... I'm kind of irritated now because I grew up in central Ohio with like 20 miles from Columbus, Ohio. And Jack Hanna from the Columbus Zoo mm-hmm. went everywhere and was on TV shows. But maybe I was just too early for him and he wasn't on TV yet, I
6: or
1: guess.
6: He never, did he never go to your school?
1: No, he never showed up any. But I,
2: you guys
1: know.
2: Are like the same age.
1: Oh, that might be it.
6: No.
2: Yeah. Well,
6: no
2: yes.
6: Hanna's got 30 years on
1: no
6: you.
1: No way.
2: No, not that
7: We've
2: much.
7: Had him on here. Now, that actually... That actually brings us to a news story.
1: I'm looking up Jack Hanna's age. He's 79. Okay, he's a little older than I am.
7: About a guy that is kind of like Jungle Larry. This guy, he's one of these guys that takes animals around, shows them to kids, et cetera, et cetera. You may recall this story. The guy, his alligator...
2: I'm looking.
7: His alligator crawled out of a cooler a month or so ago. Remember this?
6: Yes.
7: And so there was a loose alligator in the state of Indiana. Typically,
2: don't see those there.
7: You don't see those there. Can you
2: Hold
7: imagine?
2: On. I'm looking.
7: Can you imagine if you were skiing and are you water skiing? you're water skiing in an inland lake and you go by an alligator.
6: When did this start?
2: Alligator that was on the loose in Indiana for an entire month has been found. The 20-year-old alligator is that old for alligators?
1: I don't know what the life expectancy is
6: for
1: an
6: say
1: alligator.
6: Teenager.
2: teenager. Okay.
6: I'll look it up.
2: Okay. The 20-year-old gator named Irwin escaped from a cooler on June 5th while his owner, Mark Kohlhorst, was unloading his van in DeKalb County after putting a wildlife show on.
1: Josh is correct. Alligators typically live to 50 years old in the wild.
2: Okay, so there you go.
7: In the world of evolution, they're like the last of the dinosaurs.
2: Yeah.
7: I mean, they're...
2: Are they hard?
7: They're primitive.
2: To touch?
1: Oh, they're hard. They're hard.
6: They're not like this, right. A solid surface, but like a tire.
2: Oh, okay.
1: Have you touched an alligator?
6: I have. Yeah.
7: A couple weeks ago, God. I touched stingrays, and it's like touching rubber.
2: I don't like it.
6: I like those.
2: Yeah.
7: Oh, I pretend that I wasn't really terrified.
1: Stingrays are they got it in for us, man. Remember?
7: When you're walking around the stingrays, you have to shuffle. You don't want to step on them. They make that real clear. So shuffle across.
2: Oh, you were in the wild.
7: Yeah.
2: We were talking about the zoo.
7: When I was in the Bahamas.
1: You were in the water with a stingray.
7: Yeah.
6: A bunch of them.
1: Are you kidding me?
7: And snapping turtles and dolphins. And
2: you weren't scared?
7: I just said I was terrified.
2: Oh, sorry.
7: I was trying sorry. I was trying to be cool. One of my daughters she's brave and thought it was great. I was terrified.
6: Yeah, I always loved it.
1: How self-obsessed am I when I hear this story? I'm going, my workload's going to double if anything happens down there. I can't understand.
6: Some point, I want to dive with great whites, like get in the cage and Dreyfus it.
2: Have you watched the video where the great white gets in the cage?
6: Yeah, I'm not too worried about
2: it. I don't know, man.
7: Did you by chance watch the news last night?
6: I didn't.
7: They're tracking a great white. They've got, what do you call it, transponders? Whatever the gizmos.
1: No, it's an Apple tag.
7: Yeah, essentially it is.
1: Yeah.
2: Okay.
7: And they've got a great white. I think they spotted it off South Carolina, maybe. And it's on its way, they think, up to sort of Nantucket.
6: I saw something over the weekend.
7: They're tracking it.
6: It's the largest one that they have ever tagged. Is that the one?
7: Could be.
6: Because that one recently pinged.
1: You know.
2: Oh, wow.
7: And they showed them, these guys, and it's kind of semi-lashed to the side of a boat.
6: Yeah, exactly.
7: And this guy's leaning over, touching it.
6: Right.
1: We

0: You get it. It's
1: money. Now.
0: Okay. Now, I was just handed an importance.
1: This just in.
0: We're sort of semi-half right. The Atlantic Ocean's largest tagged great white, the largest tagged in history, according to this news account, resurfaced off the coast of North Carolina near the Outer Banks.
2: That's the story I saw, yeah.
0: Okay. 14 feet long, the large shark has been named Contender. Boy, that's weak. Heading toward Cape Cod and the eastern coast of Canada. So,
1: oh, not near the Cape.
3: Is that abnormal? Like, is that not something they do? Or
2: it's exciting that they pinged it and they can learn more about
3: it. Okay, yeah. Gotcha.
0: This says the visit comes at a time when great white sharks start migrating north to warmer waters for a larger food supply.
3: Okay.
0: This is where they go to Amity Island and start eating the tourists.
2: Right.
1: You can't close the beach. How much money that'll cost our community?
0: What a great movie.
2: They're looking for Kittner boys.
0: Yeah.
1: Oh, Roger Fisher, original lead guitarist.
0: Oh, he played that lick? Okay. That's
2: right. I didn't want to know that. I always assumed it was abroad.
1: I think it was Nancy's boyfriend, though. I don't know.
0: Well, Nancy's also a fine guitar player.
1: Yeah.
0: Coming up, we're going to have a couple cool things, including a chat with Dusty Crumb, speaking of animals.
1: Dreamboat Annie.
0: He's a guy that serves python on pizza. It's a place you can take a python and trade it for a pizza. And
2: to think the python is the crust.
3: Would that
2: just
3: be cool?
2: Just a tube that goes around.
1: That would be amazing.
0: I can't believe you said that.
1: Right. Can you eat the skin? Pizza? Can you eat python skin?
3: Oh,
2: it's like chicken skin, baby.
1: Is that right?
2: Oh. Best part.
1: Ugh. All the goodness.
0: Are you serious?
2: No, I have no idea.
0: Okay, I can't. I would assume it's cut up like pepperoni.
2: Oh.
3: I like that.
2: I don't think so. Then you're going to get backbone and stuff.
0: Oh.
2: I think they're chunks.
3: Yeah, for sure.
0: Okay, but it's not like a snake around the rim.
2: We'll talk to Dusty about it.
0: Okay.
2: Maybe he's done that.
0: All right. And if I'm not mistaken, the what do they call it? The Great Python Hunt is happening as we speak.
3: I think it is this
0: in the
3: week.
0: Everglades this week. Okay. So that's...
2: Heroes all.
0: Yeah. You swear you're going to do it.
2: Yeah. At some point, I really do want to do it.
1: I find this interesting because I've said I want to go with Josh to do this, but he's forgotten that or there's no way I'm going to do it, which is true. But he's just skipped right over to Josh. Yeah.
0: I say next year.
2: All right.
0: We can make this happen.
2: We'll remember this time of year.
0: We'll be broadcasting.
3: I'll put it on the calendar.
0: Because you do it at night, right?
2: Yeah.
0: So you could come on the air with us
1: early.
0: That's
1: when the python are sleeping.
2: Oscar said he would do it too. Noah, our cameraman, doesn't know he's going to do it.
1: Good luck, Noah.
0: Wow.
2: What if he's the one that gets gatored?
0: Well, because he's holding the camera, not looking around.
2: Right.
0: And all of a sudden, hey, fellas, why are you running that way all of a sudden?
2: You know what I'm the most worried about, oddly? Mosquitoes.
3: Yeah, it would be.
2: Just how bitten up we're going to get.
1: And how big the mosquitoes are.
2: Yeah.
1: Ride them and rope them, probably.
2: But I'm probably afraid of the wrong thing.
0: I think the mosquitoes wouldn't get near me.
2: No?
0: Because I'd have crapped my pants, and all of the flies would come over. The mosquitoes don't want any part of it. These are the O'Reilly Auto Parts Studios. 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
22: Welcome back to the O'Reilly Auto Parts Studios. 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That's Jess Hooker at the news desk.
23: Hello.
22: There's Joshua Arnold.
24: Hello.
22: I don't want to be the one to tell you, but Josh is irritated with all of you and these love of memes and the fellow being flipped into the air by the bison.
24: Oh, not irritated. I just wish I...
22: It certainly is out of control. I will give you that.
25: I mean, if I wanted a good laugh, I'd go watch it right now.
24: Okay, I'm glad.
25: I find it hilarious.
24: I wish I had that.
22: See, now, I'm not laughing at that. I'm going, oh my gosh.
24: I didn't think it was all that funny.
22: You see this poor old man get flipped in the air and you're laughing?
24: Yeah. To me, I would have laughed way harder if it was some 24-year-old trying to get a selfie with the bison, and he got his just desserts.
22: Okay.
25: The reason, it's the outfit. The guy's got those old-timey suspenders, and he's got this huge beard. He looks like he walked out of a, you know.
24: He looks like a great, and I don't mean age, I mean, looks like an awesome grandpa.
23: Yeah, it could be. Yeah.
25: I don't know. I'm sorry. I find it hilarious. He's going to be okay. He broke his femur, but.
22: That's Ace Cosby.
26: I'm with you, Josh.
25: You don't have empathy. Blah, blah, blah, blah. All right.
27: There's something wrong with you. You're dead inside.
25: Okay.
22: Possibly.
25: No, our commentary about the event is posted. And you're right, though, because there are people whose last move in this earth has been taking a selfie.
23: Yeah.
25: I mean, that is, in fact, a real thing.
22: Well, they get up on top of those radio towers and take pictures of themselves.
25: Like fall off.
22: Like 1,500 feet in the air.
23: Isn't that a website, Last Photo?
22: Yeah.
24: I think you guys mentioned that before. I won't look at it.
22: Good Lord.
25: Yesterday,
22: butt pucker.
25: We were doing Today in History yesterday. And if I'm not mistaken, it was the birthday of Rembrandt.
22: Yes. Yeah. And his last name's Ron, wasn't it?
25: His full name is like Rembrandt Van Ring or something.
22: Yeah, Rembrandt's his first name.
25: Yeah, I didn't either. So he's kind of like Elvis or Cher.
23: I didn't know that.
22: Yeah, or chick.
25: But
22: okay, fine. Yes, everybody.
25: When when I was reading it said that he did something like 70 self-portraits or 80 self-portraits.
24: Well, get That's over a lot. Yourself,
22: Rembrandt. Egomania.
24: Yeah.
25: I think he kind of invented the selfie. Doesn't get credit for it.
24: He should.
25: And you're of course familiar with the fact that he wrote the theme to Friends.
23: Right. Of course, right. Yeah. Yes.
25: And he's got a fine line of toothpaste. So on that note, up in a few minutes, we're going to talk with a guy named Dusty Crum. Have you spoken to Dusty yet, by the way?
22: Okay. Well, how do you think we arranged it, Tom?
25: Maybe Dusty has people. I don't know.
22: I bet he does.
25: But Dusty runs a business called Wild Man's Pizza, Pasta, and Python. And they serve, among other things, pizza with python on it. They got a store that has snakeskin everything.
23: I want to know if they have pasta, python pasta.
22: Oh.
24: The babies?
23: Yeah, no.
24: Whoa.
22: What pasta could you take and say, this is python?
24: Cannoli?
22: Yeah, right? Something like that?
23: Yeah.
25: I don't understand. You mean in shape?
24: Cannelloni.
22: Yeah, like a tube or something? Yeah.
23: No,
22: yeah.
23: I meant like the way you would have scallops or lobster with your pasta. If you could serve that as your meat portion.
25: You'd have a python sauce on.
23: Yeah.
24: Kind of a Tudo de swamp.
23: Right.
24: Yeah.
23: With a vodka sauce.
22: Yeah. I don't think I could eat snake meat. I don't think I would.
24: I would try it.
23: I've had nugs.
26: What's the ground?
24: Right? Ground up? Oh, so it's sort of like a bolognese?
23: Yeah. Oh, maybe. Yeah, that would be okay.
22: Although I had gator, but it was breaded.
25: Yeah, all that stuff, the old thing joke is it tastes like chicken because they bread it and fry it. We'll find out when we talk to Dusty. I'm looking forward to
22: Dear Bob and Tom Show, heard you guys talking about urinal splash. Apparently, they have conducted extensive studies on the exact situation to find the best spot on a urinal to minimize splash. The real problem is how to get everyone to pee at that spot. Apparently, they have done other studies and found men will aim at objects placed in the said urinal.
24: Oh, I'll always pee at a cigarette butt.
22: Absolutely.
24: A wad of gum.
22: The end result is attached photo. Men will aim at a fly or spider painted on the porcelain.
23: Yeah.
22: And therefore reduce the spray and minimize cleaning and optimize sanitation. So maybe, Tom, you need to have someone etch or paint something on your porcelain, a little spider or a little fly.
25: The key is you want to pee on the side of the urinal. So as the fluid hits it, it doesn't splash.
24: That's not what studies show.
25: Yeah, I bet they paint it on the side. You don't paint it on the bottom. And this is another reason I don't wear shorts.
22: Well, it is.
25: Josh was saying he's got to wash his ankles when he comes out of the bathroom here because he's just peed all over his legs.
22: If you're standing in front of the urinal, they have this fly. I think we have a picture of it. Off to the left and just in the curve of the urinal.
24: So back to the left.
22: Back into the left is where you're supposed to pee. There, see, that little dark spot is the
24: fly. That's the perfect spot to pee. Isn't that funny?
22: Right.
24: So is that far enough to the side for you, Tom?
25: I try to go into, that's a different type of urinal than I have. But yeah, I try to go to the side wall. Mm. Yeah, that's probably, I think you'd be better off a little bit more to the left.
24: See, I'm going right down into the hole.
22: No kidding.
24: Yeah.
25: No, you're getting a lot of splashback.
22: You're married.
24: I'm getting no splashback.
25: And the thing, if you go right into the hole, you're getting the last guy that peed his urine on your legs.
23: No.
25: Too.
24: I hope so.
25: Oh, yeah?
24: That is the goal.
25: Yeah.
22: Oh, boy.
23: You guys, my husband sent me a picture of the urinal yesterday from the government center. He was there for a meeting, and the biggest cockroach you have ever seen in your life was crawling across the top of the urinal.
24: Yeah.
23: It was.
24: That's government center for you. How awful.
0: All cockroaches.
25: Came in to get his check.
23: I'm going to send the picture to Jason at the break, but it is.
24: Ugh.
23: Oh, my gosh. It's so
24: gross. That's my number. You guys know that's my number one creep out. Cockroaches.
23: Oh, really?
22: Yeah. Oh, I did not know
24: that. Put 10 tarantulas on my face. Okay. Put one cockroach 2 feet from me.
23: Yeah.
22: I'm out of here.
24: Yeah.
23: Oh, so gross.
25: You ever seen a palmetto bug?
24: Yes, I have.
23: Oh, I don't know what those are.
25: It's like a cockroach merged with a gerbil.
24: Yeah.
22: Yeah. A cockroach has been working out.
24: Yeah, it's all one with an I Heart Mom tattoo.
25: Dusty Crumb coming up in just a couple minutes. We have time to squeeze in one quick news story. What do you got over there?
23: Sure. A South Florida woman was appalled to receive a new license plate that she feels carries an inappropriate message.
25: Now, I'm skeptical of this. When I first saw this, I thought, this is a vanity plate they ordered.
24: But she was given this plate.
25: So this is just at random.
23: Says. Yes.
25: Okay.
23: So get your pencils out. After renewing her registration.
24: Is that a euphemism?
23: Nancy Delnostrito opened her mail to find a license plate reading. Okay, ready? SQZ.
22: Yep.
23: Space A55.
22: I think we have that picture. Yeah, there
24: it is. So sexy ass?
23: No, squeeze ass.
22: Squeeze ass.
24: Oh.
25: Yes.
24: But you can see where I got sec
23: Z ass.
24: Yeah, that's
23: true too.
25: SQZ, to me, that's a squeeze. And then it's a Florida plate, so it's got the oranges logo. Then the next word is A55, and it does look like ass.
24: Squeeze ass.
25: And she's complaining about it. She should sell it.
22: Yeah, she should go out and get her ass squeezed. What she should do?
24: Why not? What are you complaining? Go get that ass squeezed.
22: Yes.
24: You prude.
22: Go squeeze an ass. Get your squeeze.
25: I'm going to trade it in. I want one that says N-O-T-E-E-T-H. And I can lop onto that thing and
22: I want one that
25: suck
22: says,
25: the chrome off a Harley. I'll tell you what.
22: It says S-X-D-V-L, sex devil.
24: I'm the sex devil, you sons of
25: BK space D-O-O-R. That's me. Give it to me hard, Clem.
22: I don't know what that is.
23: The 76-year-old told CBS News, "When I saw that, I went ballistic. How could that pass inspection?"
24: Because it was innocent. They weren't trying to do anything, so it didn't occur to...
23: Though she's upset, she says that her son and her son's friends have encouraged her to keep it.
24: Oh, yeah. Do we think she's a MILF?
23: I don't know.
22: No, no, she's much
24: she's
22: older.
24: 71?
25: Gilf? Gilf?
23: Yeah, she's 76. Oh.
22: No, no, she's much older.
24: Is that so she's a good Gilf?
22: She looks a little bit like Art Carney.
24: Well, what Art Carney? Are we talking Honeymooners? Or are we talking,
22: we're talking
24: Harry and Tonto?
22: Harry and Tonto.
25: Okay, well, thank you very much. Coming up, we're going to talk with Dusty Crumb about the pythons.
22: And we're going to...
25: And eating them.
22: We're going to have Josh face his cockroach fear.
24: Oh, okay.
22: Not an actual physical cockroach in here, but by the means of video.
24: All right.
22: It's unbelievable. Okay.
25: Right now, it's money time. Money talk. We're going to talk a little bit about some cash. Let's see.
22: Moolah, Geech, Scratch.
25: You got some credit card debt right now. Prices are getting pricier, if that's possible.
22: You know, that reminds me. Closed circuit to American Express. Payment is on the way. Just a common courtesy. I appreciate it. Thank you very much.
25: It's in the mail.
22: That's right.
25: Well, if you're kind of struggling right now, one interesting option, not even if you're struggling, just want to grab some cash. 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
2: Richmond Road remains closed between Shenaway and St. Margaret right now. They have a detour in place, but both directions are shut down. We've had trouble with the lights at Tate's Creek and Shenaway. They may be in flash mode when you pass through. 422-8727 is the Right Way Auto Glass traffic tip line. Officer Don with Skywatch Traffic.
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15: For your First Alert forecast, we are tracking another summer-like day, but you might want to grab the umbrella as you head out the door. We've got isolated chances of action firing up here in the afternoon. Temperatures are set to reach the 90s again with a little bit of a sizzle hanging tight in our skies. It'll feel toasty at points. And then you're slowly but surely going to watch some isolated chances fire up in the second half of your day. Turns much stormier for the weekend, so keep the umbrella close. For WKYT, I'm First Alert Meteorologist Alexa Minton.
16: Yesterday we made a fake jingle because Chick was being a dick at a Mexican restaurant. So
17: I was not.
16: When he left, all the employees called him.
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2: Bob and Tom Show, we are in the O'Reilly Auto Parts Studios. There's Jess Hooker at the news desk.
3: Hello.
2: There's Josh Arnold.
4: Hi.
2: There's Ace Kelsey. I'm Chick McGee. And Tom, we kind of have a special pseudo guest son in the studio. Here he is.
5: Willie G is here with us. And do we have Mr. Crumb?
3: No, not yet.
5: Okay.
3: We do?
5: We're working on getting Dusty Crumb.
4: we're holding. Yeah, okay.
6: Dusty Crumb.
5: Yeah. Dusty Crumb.
2: Who the hell put us on hold?
4: This guy's awesome, Willie.
6: Hell yeah, man. It's a cool name.
3: That's
5: And we're trying to find out if...
2: When I was a kid, the sports guy in Central Ohio, Jimmy Crumb.
3: Okay.
2: He was he was wonderful. Channel 4.
4: Now, yeah. This guy is the proprietor of...
5: Wild Man's Pizza, Pasta, and Pythons. This is in Everglades
4: City,
5: Everglades City, Florida.
4: Way down in Florida.
5: And what's happening this week in the Everglades? Something special?
3: Oh, the python hunting contest. Is that right?
4: Oh, yes.
3: Yeah.
4: $10,000 at stake, my friends.
3: I think it's more than that.
4: They may give away more, but the winner gets $10,000, I believe.
3: Oh, okay. Huh. Okay.
4: I hope it's more, because that's what I'll take.
5: Dusty's establishment, besides serving a python pizza, apparently you can take a python in there and trade it in for a free pizza.
4: Yeah.
5: Or I guess it's not a free, it's a swap.
3: It's a swap.
5: And also they have a lot of products. I was particularly impressed with the official Converse All-Star snakeskin sneakers.
4: They look, they're awesome.
3: I need to see
4: these. I'm tempted.
3: I need to see these.
5: And it's at Wild Man's. If you go Wild Man's Pizza, et cetera, you'll find it on the internet. We're trying to hook up with Dusty.
4: They have clutches. They have belts and wallets.
3: I love a good clutch.
5: Oh, man.
3: Yeah. Love a good clutch.
5: What exactly is a clutch?
3: A clutch is there's no strap, and it's usually, it can fit in your hand, and you just hold it. It looks like a giant envelope most of the time.
4: Yes.
3: It looks, or it looks like an envelope.
5: Okay, I certainly have seen those. I didn't realize that's what you called it.
3: You called it a clutch.
2: Your clutch.
5: So if you're putting a lot of stuff in it, you've got your cargo in your clutch.
3: Usually a clutch can fit a phone, some lipstick.
2: This is what we deal with.
3: Your wallet.
2: Right. If you say clutch, Tom thinks clutch cargo.
4: He doesn't think the badass band.
2: No.
4: He doesn't think,
2: nothing but clutch cargo. A bad kids cartoon show-ish.
5: By the way, speaking of
2: yes, honey.
5: Pot calling the kettle black,
2: what are you talking about?
5: You mentioned clutch cargo yesterday.
2: I sure did. Guilty as charged.
4: I remember it clearly.
2: Did he use mind control on me just now?
4: Yes, he did.
5: No, he did.
4: No,
5: he mentioned Mary Matalin.
4: Right, and then you went, she talks like clutch cargo. He did not mention clutch cargo.
2: There you go.
5: You said she moves her mouth funny. Okay, do we have, on the phone, I believe we have
2: That's
5: Dusty
2: how he
5: Crumb.
2: Works. Here we go.
5: Mr. Crumb.
2: Hello.
7: Hey, what's up?
5: Hey, Dusty. It's a great pleasure. We found out about you yesterday. And about Wild Man's Pizza, Pasta, and Pythons. And then when I saw your online store, I lost my mind. Everything.
7: Mind-boggling.
5: It's amazing. Do you make, for example, those Converse All-Star shoes?
7: I have a Russian, a Ukrainian guy that is a sew master. He's sewing them together for me.
5: Wow.
4: Nice.
5: So how does it work? You just take snake skins and make all this stuff?
7: Yep. We recycle them.
5: Yeah. And now I noticed the reason you were in the news is your establishment, apparently, if you walk in, you can trade a python for a pizza. Is that a dead python?
7: Yeah. You got it. You know what I mean? I don't want it to bite me.
4: No.
5: Yeah, I was just curious.
2: No, you don't need that.
5: I was wondering, because remember those places when you were a kid you'd go to that have the lobsters in the tank at the restaurant? You'd pick one out and eat it?
7: Yeah, red lobster.
5: Yeah, that'd be cool. Yeah. Well, Dusty, are you...
2: It's a great time to be alive.
5: Dusty, are you the kind of person that handles a snake when they're alive?
7: Yeah, unfortunately, I am. I'm the test dummy.
5: Okay, because I saw the photograph of you and you're holding a gigantic snake.
3: Mm-hmm.
7: Yeah, it's a big one.
2: Have you ever been out there on the hunt collecting pythons with the guys who do this?
7: I'm the guy that does this.
4: Whoa. Oh, so you actually are on the hunt.
2: Oh, okay. All right.
7: Yeah.
2: Which came first, the Wild Man's Pizza and Pasta and Pythons, or you hunting for pythons?
7: Well, I hunted pizza before Python.
4: Uh-huh. Yeah. That can be tricky. Yeah.
5: You I've got a t-shirt that says pizza before pythons.
7: Yeah. You know, I have a pizza oven in my hunting truck so I can cook pizzas while we're hunting. That's where it all started. You
4: no
7: know,
4: way.
2: That's amazing.
5: Wow.
4: That is amazing. Dusty, do you, is the Python for a pizza deal year-round or only during the hunt?
7: No, year-round, every day.
4: Okay.
5: Okay, now we're all, I'm not familiar with how to eat a python meat. Can you explain the process? Is it like ground beef? Do you strip the meat off of it? How do you get the bones out, et cetera, et cetera? Are there bones in a snake?
4: Right. Yeah.
7: Yeah, of course there are, yeah. You know, you're the consumer, so we prepare it how you like it. We can make tacos, pizza, whatever you want.
5: So really? How do you get the meat? Do you have to fillet it?
7: Yeah, fillet it off.
5: Hmm. Is it easy, or is it like cleaning fish?
2: I bet you have it down, right?
7: Yeah, I'm the fastest snake skinner in the South, son.
2: The fastest snake skinner in the South.
3: I believe it.
2: What do you think of that?
5: So what? Now, does Python
7: a fact. That's a fact.
5: Mm-hmm. Yeah. I'm sorry. We're speaking with Dusty Crum from Wild Man's Pizza, Pasta, and Pythons. And I recommend the website, especially the store where you can buy cool stuff. And he's in Everglades City. Does Python have a peculiar or a particular taste?
7: It's good. It's got a gamey flavor. It's a good meat.
2: Huh.
5: Yeah. And I know you put it on a pizza. So do you like put it in little sort of globs like sausage?
7: It's kind of like a taco consistency meat, you know?
2: Yeah, okay. Gotcha, yeah, sure.
5: Yeah. Now, what is the most popular way to eat python?
7: I mean, it's your imagination. It's your wildest dream,
5: so,
7: you know?
5: So you can do tacos and...
7: Yeah. Popsicles.
3: What?
4: Is that right? A python popsicle.
5: So is it frozen?
2: Well, it's like a kebab, right? Yeah, like a chicken kebab, only it's python.
5: That's odd.
7: Yeah. It could be. I mean, you know.
2: All right.
7: We might be onto something there.
5: Okay. Now, what is the largest selling item from your store?
7: Everybody wants a Python wallet from Python Wildman.
2: Yeah.
7: Know?
2: Yeah.
7: They want the Python Wildman wallet.
5: Yeah. I noticed you have Python belt buckles.
7: yeah, boots, belt, seat covers. I'm building a 69 Charger, doing the seats in it.
4: Oh, sweet.
7: Python seats.
2: Wow.
7: Oh, yeah, baby.
5: What is that's it again?
7: That's how we do it.
4: A 69 Charger. And the seats are going to be Python.
5: Oh, my God.
4: Yeah, yeah. That's badass.
2: Yeah.
7: It's incredible.
5: Yeah. Now, do you ever wear Python trousers?
7: You seen I have some snake boots.
5: Oh, snake boots.
2: All right. Nice.
5: Yeah. I just bring it up because Jim Morrison, the late Jim Morrison of the Doors, famously wore snakeskin pants. For quite some time before his bandmates made him get them cleaned.
7: I can make you some, Tommy, you know, no problem.
4: Wow.
5: I'm not sure I could pull off snakeskin.
2: Yeah, you could.
5: I give a certain hip vibe, but I'm not sure it's the snakeskin hip.
4: Dusty, go ahead, Jess.
3: What about a snakeskin strap for your cowboy hat? That's what you need.
4: He has them. He has the hat bands.
5: Oh, you do?
3: That's awesome.
5: Oh, I got two really nice cowboy hats.
7: I got those, too.
5: Yeah,
2: he got it all.
5: Okay, now I want to tell everybody how to find Dusty's website. It's Wild Man's Pizza, Pasta, and Pythons. And it's a great, you got a whole bunch of cool stuff in your store. And do you make some of this stuff on your own? I mean, I know you said you stripped the skin off.
7: Yeah, we process all here. My wife's here with me. She helps me make stuff and make jewelry, make necklaces out of the vertebrae. You know, we use every piece of the snake.
4: Yeah, I saw the vertebrae earrings.
3: Nice.
5: Really?
7: Yeah.
4: How
7: many vertebrae are in a snake?
4: How many vertebrae?
7: What? Oh, man, there's a ton.
4: Yeah. Boy.
5: Yeah, I put that in my SATs, and I think I got a check mark.
2: And the website is Wild Man's Pizza and Wild Man's
7: Pythons, and it's pythonwildman.com for my alert.
2: Yeah. Wild Man's Pizza and pythons.com.
5: And you can click over. I'm looking at the store right now. It's just terrific.
4: Dusty, my name is Josh, and I've always wanted to do the python hunt, and I may be doing it next year. May I join your team, or?
7: Well, come on, son. I'll make you a pizza, you know?
4: Well, can I hunt with you if you go on it?
7: Yeah. Yeah, come on. Let's go. Let's roll.
4: All right.
2: Let's roll.
5: And now,
7: I'm I'm just now going to bed. You guys are waking up. I'm going to bed.
4: Yeah.
5: So you hunt them at night?
7: Yeah.
5: I mean, I know I sound like an idiot because I am, but so how does this work? Are you in the water?
7: Yeah.
5: Like in the swamps, walking around?
7: Yeah.
2: So do you walk without shoes into the swamp and you can feel them with your feet and that's when you grab them?
7: That's it. You know, you got toes in the ground.
4: Yeah.
5: Are you kidding?
2: I don't think so, Tom. No. That's the process.
7: No. Watch on TV.
2: Wow.
4: Yeah, I've got to do it.
2: Well, you're insane.
4: How was last night? What kind of bag did you have?
7: You know, you can see Discovery Channel, and History Channel, and Guardians of Glades, Secret Invasion. Watch on TV. I'll show you how to do it.
4: All right.
5: Okay. Well, we gotta get Josh down there. Dusty Crumb, thank you very much, sir. Once again, it's Wild Man's Pizza, Pasta, and Pythons. Check out the store. And make sure you check out, I cannot get over the custom Python sneakers with that look just like Converse All-Stars.
7: I got to correct you 1 minute. They're Snakers.
4: Snakers, yeah, Snakers. Please, Tom. Yeah.
5: Oh.
4: Show the proper respect.
5: Sorry. You know, I grew up in a place called Shaker Heights, Ohio. Mm-hmm. Maybe you should change the name of your town to Snaker Heights.
2: Well, that's good.
5: Isn't that nice? Okay, thanks, Dusty. Great talking to you, Dusty. Yep. Appreciate it.
7: Y'all come down. I'll get y'all on the swamp buggy, and we'll get out, catch a big snake.
4: I got to do it.
2: you got it.
5: Swamp buggy. Awesome. Thanks, Dusty.
2: What a great guy.
4: Thank you, Dusty. Boy.
5: Oh, my God. I didn't know you did it barefoot.
2: What Wild Man was talking about, Guardians of the Glades on Discovery Channel. He's evidently
3: featured a big
2: star on Discovery Channel. Yeah.
5: God, okay.
3: Yeah, look him up. He looks like a lot of fun.
2: Yep,
4: nice.
3: Yeah. I actually want to go now, too.
2: Yeah.
5: And you could take pictures of 50 people and said, which guy is the... There he is.
3: Yeah.
4: Oh, no kidding. Yeah,
5: he's got the look.
8: Beard, maybe, I'm imagining?
3: Yeah.
2: Oh, yeah.
3: Yep.
5: He looks kind of like Oscar.
4: All right.
3: Okay. Yeah.
5: You know, Oscar's got that look like a CEO
3: sweet as
5: that
3: can
5: was
3: be.
4: Trapped. He does look sweet.
3: Sweet as can be.
4: Yeah.
8: Oh, my goodness. Look at that guy.
3: Yeah. Just a great smile and kind eyes.
4: Well, I'm glad we have an in now.
3: Yeah.
5: So. And he was obviously tired. He'd been up all night hunting the snakes.
3: Yeah.
2: Oh, there's more. Guardians of the Glades is Dusty's show. And then he's made appearances on the History Channel's Swamp People, Serpent. Shows up for those.
3: So. Nice.
4: Okay.
2: Hey, this guy's a mogul, Tom.
4: Because I want to go with somebody who really knows what I'm doing here and can get me.
2: You should see the swamp buggy.
4: And who, as they would say, put me on some snakes.
2: Oh, yeah.
5: Yeah. I'm looking at the wallets and the, they got a snake belt.
4: Sure.
5: I don't know.
4: It's just a snake. He just put his tail in its mouth.
2: A snake belt kit. just hand you a snake.
5: Snake belt buckles.
3: Oh my gosh.
5: Did you see the picture of the beagle with the python dog collar?
4: Nice.
3: Oh, that's awesome.
5: That's sweet.
8: This might sound dumb. If you cut up a snake like every 6 inches and you roasted it low and slow, could you eat it like corn on the cob?
3: I don't know. I would try it.
5: Maybe. Yes, I couldn't understand. I was hoping he'd kind of explain it. I don't understand if it's like a fish where you pull the backbone and the ribs come out too.
4: I bet he hangs them, peels all the skin off like a catfish, and then he can take the meat, he can grind it up, he can make strips.
3: But I see you could cook it the way you cook salmon and the skin would become crispy and good. Don't you think that?
4: Yeah, maybe.
3: Yeah.
4: But the skin is worth its.
3: Oh,
4: you know,
3: that's true. Yeah, you really
4: they're
3: don't
4: using
3: eat
4: the skin
3: it.
4: For
3: yeah.
4: the
5: now,
4: other thing.
5: The place locally, there's a place that has everything.
3: Yeah, I could go. Do you want to go check?
5: Do you want to see if they have snake?
3: I can try.
4: Okay. We guys talking Long John Silver's? No.
5: No, it's one of those grocery stores that has.
3: You know that grocery store has the hairy croissant seaweed.
4: Oh, it does?
3: It does.
4: The pubes?
3: Yes. I'm going to go get some.
2: Oh.
3: And I'm going to make something, and you guys aren't going to know if it's inside or not.
5: No, we have to give a little.
2: By
5: way of background, we had a news story about a place. Was it in Thailand?
4: It was.
3: Yes.
5: And they called them hairy tacos.
3: Hairy croissants.
4: I want to say
5: hairy croissants,
4: them,
5: rather.
4: Yeah, I think they used the word pubic.
3: They did?
4: Yeah.
5: That's right. Because it looks, it's a super fine
3: seaweed. Yeah, it's a beautiful croissant. And then it looks like there is cream inside as well as the puby seaweed. Oh.
5: It looks like Penthouse Magazine about 1978 when Bob Guccione was really
2: big. Josh said, it's as horrifying as you think it was.
5: Yeah. Yeah.
4: Boy.
5: A quote from a donka down there.
4: Mm. That's, no way that's recent.
8: What are you reading?
2: Last century.
5: Yeah, sure. Yeah, but you can imagine Larry Zonka's pubes would be
2: okay.
5: Massive.
8: Should I know who Larry Zonka is?
3: I know, same, Lily. I didn't know until I started
4: Number 39,
2: Miami Dolphins with Syracuse, one of the Syracuse running backs.
4: He's a lot of hair.
8: Well, okay, cool. Just curious.
2: I remember him being in here. I remember Zonka.
5: Dolphins. He was in the cover of Jim Kick, whatever his name was.
2: Yeah, and Kick is flipping off the photographer. And, yeah.
5: Yeah, nice. Famous of Miami Dolphin. But just incredibly hairy. And there's a novel I was reading in the guy makes reference to his pubic hair. I'll remember what it was later. Right now,
2: no.
5: I want to remind you we've got some history coming up. But something special going on this week. Is there a python?
2: We're going to, Josh, face his fears with cockroaches. We're coming up with
5: okay. 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
8: Hey.
5: He is on the road. 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
13: We've all been there. 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The question is, what remains when the shaking stops? 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
2: We're in the O'Reilly Auto Parts studios. Get 1/10 of that attention and enthusiasm to the show that he does to posters. We would be... There's Jess Hooker at the news desk.
3: Here I am.
2: There's Willie Griswold.
8: Hey, man.
2: There's Josh Arnold.
42: Hello.
2: Ace Cosby.
43: Howdy.
2: Howdy do. I'm Chick. Hello, Tom.
5: Hello, Chick McGee. It is now time to check into the world of history And
2: well, there's only one event on today, Tom. July 16th, 1945. The sun rose twice that day, my friends. 5:30, 45 a.m.
0: You ever want to go out there?
2: Every year I say I'm going out there.
5: That was the test of the atomic.
0: Would you go horseback like Oppenheimer would?
2: Oh, God. Can
3: you see him on a horse?
2: Horses doesn't.
5: He was an expert horseman.
3: No. Can you see him on a horse?
5: Oh, Chaff. I thought you meant Oppenheimer was.
2: I should get a nice Jeep out there.
0: Huh? Oh, that'd be cool, too.
2: A nice Jeep. Go see the Trinity site.
8: You could have an equestrian summer. You could get on a horse.
3: No, he can barely get down the hallway.
2: Hit my jodhpurs. I can barely get down the hallway.
5: The first atomic weapon, it was known as the Fat Man.
2: That's right.
5: And that's the same one that was dropped on Nagasaki.
2: Hiroshima. Oh, Fat Man, yes.
5: No, Fat Man was
2: little
5: on
2: boy went first, yes.
0: Yeah. Right.
5: Yeah. But yeah, and then they mentioned this in the movie. There was some speculation. I forget what the percentage was, the percent chance that it was going to ignite the atmosphere.
3: Yeah.
2: Yeah, they didn't know.
5: Would have been bad.
3: Who played him in the movie?
2: Cillian Murphy.
3: Oh, I get he's an amazing actor, obviously, but don't you think Dax Shepard would have been the better cast in for appearance?
0: I
5: don't either. That guy looks just like him.
0: I mean, because Dax would have had to have lost 75 pounds of muscle.
3: Yeah, probably. But I think they look a lot alike.
0: Oppenheimer was a skeleton.
3: Yeah.
8: And Dax seems like such a bro.
3: I'm just saying, like, just based on appearance.
0: I get what I
3: Yeah.
5: And instead of riding a horse out there, Dax would pull up in a 72 GTO that is in part of his car collection. Let's get back to the important thing. And his happy birthday, Roald Amundsen. You know who that is, Miss Hooker?
3: I don't.
2: Oh, I do, but when you say it, I'll go, that's right.
8: There's another Roald. Roald Dahl is kind of the big guy for that.
5: Yeah,
8: name, right?
5: He's the only other Roald. I think he's like the second tier of the Roalds.
3: Okay.
5: He was the first man to explore the South Pole.
3: Okay.
5: So I wouldn't have gone. I think he was trying to do like an alternate Santa Claus thing.
8: Yeah.
5: You know, come up with a different version. Is he one of the guys that froze to death?
3: Oh.
5: I can't
2: remember. Oh, no, that's the Terror, that ship.
5: Oh, yeah.
2: I don't know.
5: I guess he lost his tongue when he stuck it on the actual pole.
0: Yeah, yeah.
2: Is that right?
0: Well, he was double dog dared.
5: Okay. Happy birthday, 1907, Orville Redenbacher.
3: Mm.
5: The popcorn
0: fruit.
5: Popcorn King famously wore a bow tie.
3: Wait a second.
5: Orville Redenbacher, he looked like Don Knotts in a lab coat kind
0: of. He did.
5: Bow tie.
0: And then his son got involved in the Ed campaign too for a while.
2: Oh, yeah.
3: Are one of the plane guys Orville?
0: Yeah.
3: Okay.
0: Yeah.
3: That's where I thought.
5: You're thinking of Orville and Wilbur Wright.
3: Yeah.
5: They're from Dayton.
3: But I think planes, I think popcorn. It's just, they go hand in hand.
0: Yes. Yes, they do.
5: And Mr. Redenbacher, he lived quite a long life, but he died a few years ago. And
3: oh, okay.
5: Famously was cremated in a bag and a microwave oven.
0: Yes. It was a very touching ceremony.
2: Is that right?
5: Born in 1911, the great dancer Ginger Rogers. You ever seen any of those old Ginger Rogers movies?
8: No.
3: No, Fred Rogers.
0: Yes, I have.
8: No. You have?
2: Yeah, Ginger.
0: Oh, yeah, yeah, sure.
2: How long were Ginger and Fred Rogers married?
0: No, it was Fred Astaire.
5: Fred Astaire.
0: And I don't know if they were, they actually married?
2: No, I don't
0: know. Yeah,
2: I don't
0: know.
5: And they never really gave her credit because not only was she dancing with the greatest dancer, Fred Astaire, she was doing it all backwards.
3: Right.
5: Yeah, well, she was amazing.
2: In heels. That's the quote.
5: Yeah. And then she later became famous. She was paired after he quit. She was paired with wasabi. Typically, one gets wasabi with ginger on the side. Okay. Happy birthday.
8: Sushi joke.
5: Here's someone who's still alive. Jimmy Johnson, the NFL Jimmy Johnson.
3: Right.
5: You got to distinguish that.
3: Yes.
2: Oh, not the stock card?
5: No.
2: Yeah.
5: And he's coming out. I just saw this.
0: He's coming out?
5: Yeah. No, he's coming
2: Jimmy Johnson's gay?
5: No.
8: Yes, he is.
5: He's coming out with a line of shampoo.
2: No, he's not.
0: Oh, really?
5: He's hooked up with the Johnson people. It's going to be
2: Jimmy Johnson.
5: And then, of course, he's hooked up with Jimmy Johnson.
0: Now with more Johnson.
5: And that's impressive.
2: Do you know what you missed yesterday? And I can't believe you missed it.
5: What was it?
2: July 15th, 2012. This was released.
1: Open Gangnam Style.
3: Oh, no.
5: God, I love that video.
2: Tom loves this so much. Have you seen the video where it's taken from underneath the stage and he's like, there's, I don't know, 90,000 people and he gives him the, and they shoot him up onto the stage and he starts dancing.
3: That's cool.
2: Good God.
5: I wonder what he's doing.
3: I do too.
8: He's like the biggest guy over there.
3: Still?
8: He's the most famous guy there is over there. Oh, nope. Yeah. He's moving. He's doing that same dance. That guy can groove, man.
2: Psy, P-S-Y. Officially released July 15th, 2012. Gangnam Style.
8: Remember that week? That took over everything. That one week. That guy was huge.
0: Oh, yeah. Every sporting event they play.
5: He showed up on Saturday Night Live, and didn't he show up at an NFL game?
3: I don't know.
5: I don't know.
2: Evidently, the Gangnam District in Seoul is very wealthy section of the country. And they invented more or less the horse, as you would call it, the horsey dance.
5: Oh,
2: they
5: great.
2: Call it the horse riding dance.
5: Mm-hmm. I like the horsey dance. like the horsey sauce.
2: Once again, we're here. Tom and I are in the home. I love that horsey dance. I tell you.
0: I can still do it. Watch this. Oh, there goes my hip.
2: Some bitches could dance.
0: Oh,
2: I tell
0: God.
2: You.
5: You know, this is Miss Hooker, born in 1958, so it's not too ancient.
3: Right.
5: Do you know who that is?
3: Yes, he's the Lord of the Dance.
2: He talks like this. Very flat. Everything is flat.
5: They call that soccer dancing.
3: Soccer dancing?
0: They don't.
5: Because
0: don't
5: you can't use your arms.
3: Oh.
5: Yeah. They used to say that the Irish perfected that so they could hold their drinks.
0: That is a good joke.
5: A laugh would have been nice. But a compliment.
0: I laughed. I laughed 20 years ago.
5: A compliment is just good. 20?
0: Yeah.
5: Oh, no, that joke goes back more than 150 years. Okay, here we go. This is one I don't think Miss Hooker will get. None of the boys are allowed to answer.
3: Okay.
5: More or less retired, I think, actress Phoebe Cates.
3: Yes.
5: Married to another great actor, Kevin Kline.
3: Yes.
5: Ms. Cates, I don't think she has worked much. I think maybe she does some stuff for some friends. I think she's pretty much right.
3: Yeah.
5: You know what her most famous

0: Will Ferrell. Feral cat. Anyone?
1: Yeah, hey, you're on fire.
2: Well, what responses do you want from these?
0: I want to get a letter tomorrow going, yes, we have feral cats, and one of them is named Will.
3: You want us to laugh and scream and carry you out of here with every line?
1: I want you to walk over and kiss him on the mouth. Hey, it's amazing. Good job.
0: Okay, I don't know much about this guy. I don't know much about this guy. Corey Feldman, didn't he have some issues?
1: Stand by me.
4: Yeah.
0: Yeah, good kid. Is he still on there? Is he okay?
2: He is, yeah, and he's a musician.
0: Okay, good, because I get worried about some of these kid
2: he's
0: actors.
2: He's had some issues.
4: Yeah.
2: But he is on the Stand By Me tour that's going around.
4: Oh,
1: and
4: fun.
1: I like that he's had his issues, but the boys are still hanging out with him, taking him on the road. I think that's very nice.
2: Yeah, why wouldn't they? I mean, he was a huge part of that.
1: They're standing by their friends. And, nice.
2: He's genuinely good in that movie.
1: Incredible in that movie.
2: Great in that movie.
0: The world's first parking meter was installed on this date in 1935.
1: And we should all protest. We should rip them out of the ground
2: and
1: today.
2: Then Cool Hand Luke knocked it over.
5: Cutting heads off parking meter.
0: That's a weird beginning to that movie.
5: Oh, it's wonderful.
2: Wow. It is.
0: As Chick mentioned, it was on this date in 1945 that the test,
3: Alamogordo, New Mexico.
0: It was the bomb was called Trinity, right?
3: Right.
0: And it was the technically part of the Manhattan Project with J. Robert Oppenheimer, big movie made a couple years ago about that.
5: The explosion and the heat turned the sand in the desert to glass.
0: Wow.
5: And it's called Trinitite, I think.
0: Mm-hmm. Now, we were talking about books earlier today on the show. This, I can't believe it's this old. In 1951, Catcher in the Rye by J.D. Salinger was published.
5: And then he was press secretary for John F. Kennedy.
2: That's right.
0: Who was?
5: J.D. Salinger.
0: That was Peter Salinger.
2: I don't know.
0: Or Pierre Salinger, actually.
3: No, it might have been Peter Salinger.
0: It was Pierre Salinger.
2: I think it was
0: Peter Salinger sounds like something you get at the free clinic. Sorry there, Josh. You got Pierre Salinger.
2: Well, he pulled a Phoebe Cates, didn't he? He's like, you know what? I'm done.
3: Yeah.
2: I may still write, but you'll never see any of it.
0: Okay. Yeah. Great book still.
2: Yeah, I liked it a lot.
0: And then this is a famous thing in the world. Apollo 11 launched on this date in 1969, and Chick and I disagree on this. I love that movie.
1: Apollo 13?
0: Apollo 13, yeah.
3: Well,
0: Apollo 11, of
3: course.
0: That's
3: a whole different Apollo.
2: I was going to talk about Rocky.
0: But I mean, sorry.
3: What the hell's wrong with you?
0: I apologize. Well, if I weren't being harassed, I could read this stuff.
3: I know. I wasn't being harassed.
2: We do give you a hard time.
3: You started harassing with a laugh would be nice. You started it.
1: You're very fun to mess with. You get scared. Sorry. It's a good
3: that
1: time.
3: That is true. Yeah.
0: Sorry. Martha Stewart was sentenced to 5 months in prison on this date in 2004.
5: I'd like to think her staff calls her Stewie. Maybe.
2: Mm-hmm.
4: Why not?
2: I don't
4: think so.
5: No?
4: No.
2: Marty Stu.
0: Did she come out of that? Did she like do a show and do Pruno Sangria or something?
4: She did. I just, there's a clip that circulates of her showing her her pottery that she learned to do while she was in the clink.
0: Cool.
4: And she's
5: very erotic pottery.
2: She loved it. She's on record as saying, I love jail.
4: Scene.
2: I got so much black.
6: Whoop on Gangnam Style.
3: Yeah.
2: And it was surprising because I thought she would be in an all female prison.
1: One would assume.
3: Hey,
2: I
3: think we're about done.
0: Yeah, I think you don't need to hear about the 12 new moons discovered in Jupiter in 2018.
3: No.
0: They got enough moons. Okay. All right. Thank you very much. We're coming right back. These are the O'Reilly Auto Parts Studios. This is the Bob and Tom Show.
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16: Welcome back to the Bob and Tom Show. We're in the O'Reilly Auto Parts Studios. There's Jess Hooker at the news desk.
17: Hello.
16: There's Willie Griswold.
18: My man.
16: There's Josh Arnold.
19: Hey.
16: Be sure and ask Josh about Martha Stewart time in prison. There's Ace Cosby.
20: Hello.
16: I'm Cheek McGee. And Tom, we have a special guest in the studio.
19: And I'll tell you what, I got to right off the bat say something is weird. Look at how many tattoos this guy's got.
20: Oh, yeah, he is.
21: That's the most noticeable thing about me.
20: That's right.
21: My tattoos.
20: Dude, one is a badass scorpion, Tom.
21: Yeah.
16: Oh, yeah.
21: I'm a Scorpio.
19: Our guest is a Lucas Waterfall.
16: And he's a Scorpio.
19: I didn't know you were a Scorpio. For those that can see you, they can see your tattoos. They're very inky.
20: And if you're just listening, he's not drunk. He's just got something wrong.
21: Yeah.
19: Lucas is a...
21: We're
16: desperately trying to ignore it.
19: Yes, I feel like such a dick. But
20: why?
19: Then again, why wouldn't it? Because I was going to say, Lucas is a stand-up comedian, but he's sitting because he's in a chair. You really, can you stand at all?
21: Oh, my. Can I stand at all? Well... No.
19: Okay.
21: All
19: right. I just was asking.
21: Not one bit.
19: I knew. Maybe
21: not.
19: What if we just
16: zero? Not even a little bit.
19: So you wanted, if you wanted to feel more like a stand-up, what if I got to
21: think about it? I start falling.
19: Okay. Could we lash you to a pole? How about that? Tie you to a pole, and you'd be like, oh no, boy.
21: I did. In my college days, I was. That's how I made money. Latched to a pole.
20: Hey, you gotta pay for tuition.
21: We gotta make it.
19: You have a situation in your life. What's the proper description?
21: Cerebral palsy is my situation.
19: Okay.
21: I have cerebral palsy. It's a lack of oxygen to the brain. And my mother's womb. Do you need me to get more descriptive?
19: Really? No, I'm
16: wondering why I don't really have medical. It because I'm sure my brain has never gotten enough oxygen. So, yeah.
19: Well, your mom smoke during her pregnancy?
16: Let's not talk about mom.
19: That explains crack. A lot.
21: Yeah.
19: Oh, okay, sorry.
21: She smoked crack. She did meth. It was before meth was cool, though.
17: Oh,
21: my mom was a bit of a hipster.
20: She was a trendsetter.
21: Yeah. Before Breaking Bad. Everything.
19: Our guest is Lucas Waterfall. He is a comedian, and I have not met you before. You were here before.
21: Yeah.
19: I was on vacation.
21: Yeah, but, you didn't want to get the CP.
19: You'll notice I am sitting the farthest away from you.
21: Yeah. You were trying to get that oxygen to your brain.
19: But it didn't affect your brain. You're very witty and now I mentioned the fact that you have a physical issue that you're dealing with, I understand recently had yet another strike that kind of hit you hard. You busted your leg, is that correct?
21: Yeah, I got hit by a car.
20: Oh, jeez!
17: No.
21: I got hit by a car and being Yeah, I broke my leg, CP and a broken leg, you know? It's like cancer on your tumor. It's kind of redundant.
19: Were you driving your chair at the
21: time?
19: Yeah,
21: I was. See, the problem was I boycott everything with walks. So I don't do crosswalks. I don't do sidewalks. I don't do walkie-talkies. I don't. I hate Walkmans.
20: You don't watch Walker, Texas Ranger?
21: I don't. No. Yeah. You know, Christopher Walken movies are just okay.
19: Okay. That's close, but no. So I'm curious. You're in the chair. I noticed you have a little gizmo, electric gizmo thing that you push to make that move. You're quite a nice driver. Joystick, thank you.
21: Yeah.
19: But were you on that thing when you got hit by the car?
21: Yeah, I was on. They were, they stopped, which is good, which nowadays you never know. It's a crapshoot whether they're going to stop. But they stopped, and they were arguing. One person was arguing with another whether she was going too fast, and I just wanted an ambulance. and they were arguing.
20: Like, were they standing kind of over you and arguing you were just...
21: Yeah, they were like, you were going too fast, and I'm like... could we just call?
19: No, I'm sorry about the broken leg, but that looks like a rather expensive contraption you're using. Did that thing get busted up?
21: This is a rental, actually.
20: Oh, okay.
19: Oh, nothing parties like a rental.
21: Yeah. I'm gonna wreck it again. but I went to the ER room and. The doctors were great, the surgeons were great, but you know these residents, they're kids. This resident suggested that they just chop my leg off because I don't use it.
20: Yeah. Wow.
21: You know.
19: Are you kidding me?
21: Just because you don't use something doesn't mean you chop it off.
20: Yeah.
17: Right?
21: Yeah. So, that's where I'm at.
19: And, I thought you were going to say there are a lot of guys that would be dickless. That were the case. our guest.
21: That was the joke.
19: Oh, were you heading that way? Okay, sorry. I don't know. I didn't. I just figured. Lucas Waterfill is our guest, and what you call it, CP, cerebral palsy. That's the
21: parlance. I don't call it. Doctors do.
19: Okay. you're doing great. You're doing great. I'm glad you are okay. What's the rental fee for one of those? What do you call that? Is that like a...
21: you guys are paying for it.
19: Oh, nice. Wouldn't surprise
20: me. Do you have to pay $25 to rent one of those?
21: Yeah.
16: Oh, yeah.
19: I bet those are pretty steep. So is yours being repaired, the one that you got hit in?
21: Yeah. It's, going through insurance, which could be tomorrow or it could be... 5 years from now.
19: Yeah. Right? They never show that in the commercials.
18: And you take them to the shop, they try to give you a new air filter on it. It's always, just a nightmare.
17: Always the upsell.
21: They're testing it through the Grand Canyon.
17: Right? Oh, okay.
20: Oh, wow. Well, at least you know it's going to be.
21: Yeah.
19: Now, is that one as good as yours?
21: No, this one can't. You got to push it to get up the ramps and down the ramps.
20: Oh, it's not as powerful.
21: I'm like sliding everywhere.
17: Oh, no.
21: It's like Tokyo Drift.
19: And I want to go back to your getting hit by the car.
21: Yes.
19: Was it your fault at all?
21: Yeah. Okay. Yeah. Yeah. Yes, I was. I've been sober for about 2.5 years now, and I told my mom, I'm like, If I'm getting hit by cars, I might as well drink. why am I sober if I'm still getting hit by cars?
19: I got a story for you.
21: Yeah.
19: I was in Nashville, Tennessee, walking down the street, and a guy walked by me, and he was walking in a very odd manner, and then I realized, oh my gosh. It's a comedian. Anybody know who it was?
18: Josh Blue.
19: It was Josh Blue.
17: Oh, yeah.
19: And Josh had been in here a bunch. And he also, I believe, has cerebral palsy, right? Yes.
18: Yeah. Maybe Bell's palsy? Is that?
20: No, he has cerebral.
19: In any event.
0: That explains why he didn't say anything to you.
19: He walked by and then I turned around and went, Josh? And he turned around and he recognized me. We talked for a while. The smell of marijuana was profound.
21: He's a big partaker.
20: Yeah, but he enjoys it.
19: And I'm not being critical in any way. That's. Yeah. But
0: I would imagine it's helpful in some.
19: Sure.
0: Some of that.
21: I get too paranoid.
17: Yeah.
21: I start thinking, am I mentally handicapped? Did my parents raise me to believe that I'm not when I am?
19: I feel the same way. My brain's too weird now to get affected
21: by
19: marijuana.
21: It's too good nowadays.
17: Yeah,
20: it's strong.
21: We need crappy weed.
20: What happened to the crappy weed?
19: Let's go back to the 70s. Our guest is a comedian, Lucas Waterfill, and we're going to talk more with Lucas. We're going to talk more with Willie G, who's back.
18: Hey, Bob.
19: Willie G is on the road with Jeff Oskey this weekend. We'll find out where Lucas is going to be when we return. We are in the O'Reilly Auto Parts studios. But first.
0: Yes, but first, Tom, let me tell you about watching where you're driving. What you were just talking about. Don't speed while you're driving. A sharp turn could take you by surprise, causing you to veer off the road. Another car could turn in front of you. A truck could brake suddenly. A cyclist could enter the road ahead. A pedestrian could be walking their dog, and your foot on the gas might lead to a tragedy. You may not think any of these things could happen to you, but you won't see them coming until they do. And when you're speeding, you don't have time to course correct. You don't have time to stop. And when it takes an instant for disaster to strike, the speed limit isn't just there to protect you. It's there to protect your passengers, other drivers, cyclists, pedestrians, and everyone who share the road. So slow down, obey the law, and help keep everyone around you safe. Speeding catches up with you. Paid for by NHTSA.
19: Thank you very much, NHTSA. When we come back, we're going to hang out with these guys. We are in the O'Reilly Auto Parts studios. Like I said, this is the Bob and Tom Show.
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16: How are ya? Hey, we're back in the O'Reilly Auto Parts studios. 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
34: Hello.
16: Willie Griswold in the house.
34: Hey. Really struggling.
16: Josh Arnold.
35: Hi.
16: Ace Cosby.
36: Hello.
16: I'm Chick. And Tom, looking for his keys. We have a special guest in the studio, Tom.
34: What do you guys guess that he's looking for right now?
35: I'm going to guess a stirrer.
34: Okay.
16: A straw or a stirrer.
18: I touched his mouth, so hand sanitizer.
34: Okay. That's fair. You were in his face.
16: What do you got? What do you need? Can Josh help? He's the closest.
36: I lost my straw.
35: Straw.
36: Okay, I got another one. Okay.
35: Is it in your drink?
16: Our long national nightmare is finally over. Okay.
36: But we are joined in the studio by our special guest. He is Lucas Waterfill. He is a comedian. And if you're just joining us, Lucas is dealing with a handful of issues and doing a great job. He's super funny. And he's recovering from a broken leg.
34: Yeah.
36: Which he,
0: you know,
36: he, and he busted
0: I didn't
36: up his
0: have a complex before this
36: show. Yeah.
16: He does that to all of us, whether you have some problem or not. Yeah.
35: You sure are doing great, buddy.
16: Hey, you got that yourself this time. Good.
0: You start questioning, am I?
35: You're right.
16: Yeah.
35: Every day. Tom's heart is always in the right place.
36: It's just you don't want people to think that you're drunk.
0: Yeah, well, that was a problem for a while.
36: Yeah, I mean, that must be interesting.
0: Me and Willie have had that problem.
18: Yeah.
34: Yeah.
18: Lucas is very fun. He doesn't drink anymore, and I'm very glad that he doesn't. I mean, just, whatever you need. I'm not trying to say anything. But Lucas is fun to get drunk with because you have to help him out sometimes. Yeah. So you're at the bar, you're holding the drink for him. People look at you like you're a hero. It's the best.
16: Nice.
0: You know? I never paid for a drink in my life.
36: Did you have to wear a diaper?
0: No. I don't.
36: Just asking.
0: Willie actually helped me.
18: I've literally helped Lucas pee before.
34: Me
18: and Lucas are boys.
34: Yeah.
36: Okay. Good.
0: We tried out for Netflix, didn't get on. But
16: no.
18: Lucas did a set at Zany's in Chicago, and they didn't know Lucas was in a chair, and he couldn't get physically on the stage, and that sucked. But he had to perform from the crowd, and Lucas is doing this incredible joke, and he just goes, maybe one day I'll be able to perform on the actual stage at Zany's. I'm not going to ruin the setup for it, but the place went crazy. He burned the roof off this place. And boy, oh boy, Netflix did not care at all. But it was a great set, man.
0: Maybe one day.
18: He's the best.
36: Lucas Waterfield is a comedian. And you go with CP? Is that the...
0: Cerebral palsy.
36: Cerebral palsy. But you're dealing with it, doing a great job. I can't help but notice.
16: There it is.
36: Let me finish. I can't help but notice you're doing a great job on the skin. You are... how many tattoos do you have?
0: I can't say about 25 probably. Yeah.
36: Now I'm trying to figure this out. Is that a tattoo underneath on your chest there?
0: Yeah, it's an eagle that says "Too tough to die."
34: Awesome.
0: It's a Ramones reference.
34: Yeah.
0: Now it's gonna be really embarrassing if I die. Big if.
36: Well, you can have them put one of those circle line things through it. Ask for that.
0: The mortician. That.
36: Now, what's that on your left arm there?
0: Left arm.
36: Is that the scorpion?
16: No.
0: Left arm is, it's an hourglass that says, so it goes. Little Kurt Vonnegut.
36: Oh, sure. Yeah.
0: I read. I can read.
36: Andy?
35: You're doing great.
0: Thank you.
36: What's on the right arm? You have to look? I would think you would have seen him enough.
0: Oh, you're like this. I have idle as an idle hand tattooed on my right hand because it's the crazy one. That doesn't do much.
36: That right hand is kind of giving up.
16: Kind of on its own.
0: You know.
36: No, do you still have the cast on from the broken leg?
0: No, I got the stables out, got my tibia, got a metal rod in my leg.
16: Holy heck.
0: Yeah, that was a month ago, and I'm here.
34: Good.
0: So, yeah.
35: At least now with a broken leg, you can board airplanes early.
0: Yeah. I think that, next time I board an airplane, I think what I'm going to do is I'm going to dress up like a pilot. And they board me early because, and so I know you guys know because you all get pissed at us. They get everything.
35: Look at how good they've got it.
0: So Group A will know it's a bit, but Group B and C will be like, is he flying the plane? Is he flying the plane? And I'm going to be up front shaking everybody's hand. There's going to be some turbulence, but once we get above the clouds, it'll be good.
36: Our guest, Lucas Waterfield. Do you have one of those... I met the young lady helping you, but do you have one of those special dogs, the helper dogs?
0: Yeah, he's in prison right now.
35: Oh, no.
0: Yeah, he's getting entrained.
34: Oh, no, awesome.
0: In prison.
35: Nice.
0: So he's part of ICAN, Indiana Canine Assistance Network.
36: That's cool.
0: And they train dogs. Great organization.
35: What if he comes out with a teardrop tattoo? Yeah.
36: What kind of dog is it?
0: Black lab. He was afraid of my cat, so they had to train him.
36: You kept the cat?
0: I'm trying to get rid of the cat. I'm trying to find the cat a home. This was a big elaborate. I'm not actually a comedian. I'm just trying to get rid of my cat.
8: It's a hoax.
0: So
36: What's your cat's name?
0: Serotonin.
36: All right,
0: pretty good.
36: What's your dog's name?
0: Clifford.
36: Clifford.
0: Clifford's a good guy. He helps me a lot. He helps me have a dog mostly. That's the main and get laid. helps with that.
34: Always good.
36: You mentioned that you were in an accident, but you said that you've been sober for a couple of years.
0: Yeah, I've been sober for a while. I think since Netflix.
18: I'm pretty sure that I was the last person to ever drink with Lucas. I got Lucas. We were in Chicago. We finish up at Zany's. We go to Old Town Ale House. And Lucas, we call him a cab for him. A cab. What do you call those? Cabs for disabled folks? What do you call those?
0: Cabs.
18: Perfect. Got it. Nailed it. Okay. But we call this old, like, Greek, Polish, like, looks like John Belushi's dad pulls up to pick us up. And we're like, hey, man, this is Lucas trying to get him in the cab. He's like, I cannot take him. And I'm just like, hey, man, that's offensive. Like, you legally have to do this, man. That's the ADA. And he goes, no, it's not because wheelchair. I do this all day. It's because he's too drunk. I go, what if I just ride in the back and I hold his neck? And he goes, yeah, come on in. So then I got in the back and I'm holding his neck, talking to this old man. It was a blast, man.
0: I don't remember any of that.
18: Wow. So Lucas is learning about this for the first time. Yeah. But it was a nice night. We had a good time.
0: Yeah.
36: Wow. Now, tell me more about your life as a kid.
0: My parents raising me, we got in a lot of awkward situations. Like a couple years back, I was trying to get a shower and there was no one there to give me a shower, you know, as you do. there was no one there to give me a shower. So my mom, of all people, had to give me a shower. So there I was, about 20 years old, soap all around me, naked, and my mom looks at me and she goes, Lucas, what did you do to yourself? And I go, Mom, this is awkward. I have no idea what you're talking about. And she goes, you know exactly what I'm talking about. And she calls for my dad, Mark, get in here. Look what your son did to himself. And my dad walks in, takes one look, and he goes, well, it looks like he shaved his pubes.
36: Oh.
0: And then my mom goes, me and your father have never done anything like that in our lives. So there I am, 20 years old, just staring at my parents in their eyeballs. And all I can think of is their gnarly, untamed pubic. And my mom goes on. She goes, that's awful. That's sick. How did you do that? I know that you can't do that. How did you do that? I go, Mom, a friend did this for me. She goes, that's awful. That's terrible. That's a terrible friend. I go, no, Mom, that's a great friend. Great friends shave their friends' pubes.
36: Yeah, that's a T-shirt. Dude.
0: It's very inspirational.
36: Oh, wow.
0: And I don't know. I mean, I think, you know, it's hard raising a kid in a wheelchair. It really is challenging. But I always thought it was tougher raising, like, a douchebag as a kid. Because other parents go up to you and they're like, you know your kid, he really sucks. And you have to be like, I know we're trying. We told him to stop wearing Affliction, stop watching the UFC, you know, we're trying. You know, I feel bad for these parents, man. These parents of douchebags. You know? I'm going to start a charity. It's going to be Support Parents of Douchebags. It's going to have the ribbons and halftime shows, everything.
36: Teach the kids to wear their hats.
0: Yeah.
36: The brim out front. Right. Now, Lucas Waterfill is our guest, and you're in a very elaborate wheelchair.
0: Yes.
36: Which you mentioned, but that's currently your rental.
1: rental.
36: Did you, the one that you had, did you go to the store to buy it and try it out like you would an automobile?
1: Yeah, the National Seating. I do National Seating. Those are my people. They got the hookup.
36: Now, does the sales guy come up to you and say, what's it going to take to put you in this wheelchair today?
1: I go, Medicaid approval.
9: That's all it takes.
1: That's what it'll take. As long as they approve it, I'm good. No, it's good. It's got an advance. I've been in a chair since I was three. So I imagine a three-year-old driving around. It was fun.
36: Were they electric back then even?
1: Back then.
9: No, you had to pump it up. You pumped it up for a while, then it would kind of just go.
36: Well, this is finally the thing that gets me insulting.
1: It was wooden.
16: You had to get out in front, crank it.
35: What did you feed the horses?
1: They would cover up my legs with a flannel blanket.
35: Yes.
1: Like FDR.
16: Oh,
1: right.
16: Yeah.
9: They must not see the boy's legs.
1: I actually have polio. But yeah.
36: So you've always had an electric one?
1: Yes.
36: Never. Yeah.
16: Not steam powered or anything like that. No.
36: Yeah. I think the days of the old ones that sound like a Chris Kraft, it's a little bit of a. you put the high test in them. You can't use them indoors for too long. Yeah. And smoke up the room.
1: I used to use diesel. but that got too expensive.
35: Oh, sure.
36: Yeah, especially that.
1: Yeah.
36: That's a drag. Now, we're going to continue to talk with the fellas. Before we do that, I wanted to ask Willie. You saw the band The Strokes last night. How was that show?
9: It was incredible. With my older brother, he showed me that band when I was a kid.
34: Aww.
9: We got to go together. It was very hot.
34: Did you cry?
9: I didn't cry.
34: Oh, good job.
9: I cry. You guys know this. I cry constantly all the time. I'm always crying. I hear a bird chirp the wrong way, I cry.
36: I'm trying to remember. Were you with me when I saw The Strokes?
9: I was in fifth grade.
36: Remember, that's the time that the lead singer got so drunk that the roadies had to come out with flashlights because they couldn't find the microphone.
9: Yeah.
36: He was doing a handheld mic thing, wireless.
9: I think Julian had some issues, but I'm pretty sure he's all good now, and he killed it last night.
36: Yeah, he was great. Good. It was one of my favorite shows ever.
9: It was incredible.
36: But it was pretty funny when halfway through with all these roadies are out there, where's the microphone? He kind of heaved it. It was great. Mm-hmm. Well, we're going to take a little bit of a break. We're going to come back. I'll remind you that Willie is doing a special show with Mr. Oske at a place called Nashville, Indiana, this Saturday night. I'll give you some details coming up on that. And I know Lucas is going to be part of a special event called the Let's Fest coming up Labor Day weekend.
1: Yeah.
36: And I'll tell you more about that coming up. Right now, I want to talk to you a little bit about the diet movement is out there. And we have a story, we'll probably get to it tomorrow, about something unusual in the world of weight loss. This is from the doctors at Brickhouse Nutrition. 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It's a weight loss supplement, and it's designed for those that want to lose some serious weight, not a pound or two, but 10 pounds or more. And the ingredients in Lean have been shown to help lower blood sugar, burn fat by converting it into energy, and curb your appetite and curb those cravings so you're not as hungry. 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

0: 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We're in the O'Reilly Auto Parts Studios. 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
1: Hello.
0: There's Willie Griswold.
2: Hey.
0: There's Josh Arnold.
3: Hi there.
0: Ace Cosby.
4: Hello.
0: I'm Chick McGee, and Tom, we have a special guest.
5: Medium. Yep. He's right there. That's I can see him. He's Lucas Waterfill.
6: Hey.
5: And Lucas is an old friend of Willie's, actually. Willie's here, too. Willie G.
2: Hey.
5: Back in the studio. And we were talking about, Lucas, your entrance into the world of sobriety.
6: Yeah.
5: Now, and you do have cerebral palsy. Were you advised not to drink alcohol, or is it just like everybody else?
6: They advised me not to have 5 shots a day, which is...
1: Yeah.
6: Is that for everybody else?
1: Yeah.
5: Yeah. Was that what was your favorite form of alcohol?
6: Oh, tequila, baby.
4: Yeah, man, that's my favorite hard alcohol. Yeah.
6: Oh yeah. I'm not high end. I can go mid shelf and be fine.
4: Yep.
6: That's how you know you're drinking. I don't need that high end stuff.
5: Now, were you? Using a straw, or were you throwing?
6: No, I was using Willie.
5: So is that what you use?
4: Body shots?
6: Yeah.
3: And it's weird. It's very hard to get my belly button up there.
6: Yeah. You ever seen the movie Coyote Ugly? It was like, I was John Goodman.
3: I have both used a straw to give Lucas like a whiskey ginger or whatever, but I also have just thrown a shot right down his mouth.
4: Yeah.
3: People look at you funny when you do that. It looks like either I'm forcing it on him,
1: right,
3: or like I'm some sort of hero helping him.
6: I love to go, no, stop! The same with tattoos. I'm like, no, please stop.
4: Why are you doing this to me?
6: They took me off the street.
5: Once again, Lucas has a number of tattoos.
6: Yes.
5: Hands, finger, wrists, the chest, on the back too?
6: On the back, I have a Minor Threat and Black Flag tattoo. I'm a bit of a punk rocker.
1: Okay. Yeah. Nice.
5: Black Flag, the band, not the pest control product.
6: No.
4: Right.
6: I think they were named after them. Maybe. I don't know. Mm. I was good at drinking and I was good at being crippled. I just wasn't good at both.
4: Not a multitasker.
6: Yeah. And one's easier a kick than the other.
5: Now, prior to your sobriety, were you a fan of the gummies or any of the THC infused products?
6: No.
5: You said it makes you
6: makes me too paranoid. Makes me too.
1: Yeah.
6: Like I said, they're too good. You know.
5: Well, today's marijuana apparently extraordinarily strong.
6: Apparently.
5: Now, ever drink wine?
6: Wine?
5: Or
6: yeah.
5: Beer?
6: I've had them all. Yeah. I did not cross alcohol. I did not like. Beer is always weird through straw because it's like very like fizzy. Mm-hmm. And, yeah. You know, a lot of.
4: It's not great.
6: It comes out the other end too frequently.
5: Yeah, I mean, obviously, yeah, it's a fairly elaborate production, yeah, I guess, for you to pee.
3: I noticed the same thing. Whenever I wear my double beer helmet with the big straw that goes around, it's never the same. It's never
4: so
1: good.
4: No.
6: Yeah, on 500 a day, you're like...
3: Yeah.
5: Do you...
3: chugging 2 IPAs through a straw?
6: Yeah,
5: Did you ever smoke cigarettes?
6: I smoke cigars on occasion.
5: Oh, still?
0: There you go.
6: Yeah, that's my one thing. That and caffeine is like my one thing. I like cigars.
5: Do you have to have someone hold it up to your mouth?
6: No, I do. I burn myself.
0: That's how good the cigars are.
6: It keeps me alive, baby.
4: Yeah, you deserve it.
6: Like, yeah.
5: Isn't that a Black Flag song?
4: I
5: burn myself.
0: The pain is exquisite.
6: Yeah, but I don't know if I'm alcoholic. Like, I think the definition is too loose. Like, I think anybody could be considered an alcoholic. Like, I think Jesus Christ himself was an alcoholic.
5: Really?
6: Like, yeah.
4: Tell us and piss people off.
6: Can you imagine Jesus in AA, like, hello, my name is Jesus Christ of Nazareth. I'm the King of Kings, the Lord of Lords, the Alpha and Omega. And yes, I'm an alcoholic. I first realized I had a problem when I would go to weddings and instead of just leaving when the wedding was over, I would turn all the water into wine. And then I got into prostitutes, and I didn't have anything. You know, I don't make much on a carpenter's salary, so I had to pay with them whatever I had, which at the time was eternal life. Then I started doing some weird washing random women's feet. And then my father forsaked me, and I had a hangover that lasted like 3 days. So I do what every sober person does now. I've been sober for 2026 years now. Do what every sober person does. I just sit around and judge people all day. I'm going to hell for that joke. Little known secret, all crippled people go to hell. It's true.
2: What a crazy thing.
6: Because there's too many steps to get to heaven. And we're trying to get it changed, but heaven's a historical landmark.
3: A lot of paperwork.
5: That'd be ironic if you're doing that joke and you walked the crowd.
6: Yeah. Never happened.
5: That is a brilliant piece of comedy. Really. That is really funny.
6: Thank you.
5: And I'm sure someone won't get it. We'll get the letter.
6: Thank my Sunday school teacher.
5: Oh, well, that's very good. Once again, Lucas Waterfield is our guest. We certainly appreciate your coming here.

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0: 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When you want to rock, this is the place. Twisted Sister with I Want to Rock. I'm Dr. John. Coming up, it's going to be Nickelback, who have a new record coming out this fall, a whole new album. Got some Petty coming out, too. They're celebrating their 50th anniversary. And we'll play some Def Leppard.
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How You Remind Me from Nickelback, and their new album is going to be called Everything Under the Sun. It'll be coming out October 30th, and on it, they've got a track that features guitarist John Five.

Lexington's Rock Station 100.1 WKQQ. Danzig and Mother, morning. This is Dr. John. It's the 16th of July, but I want to mention something that happened a couple of days ago on July 11th. Something your mother probably wouldn't approve of. For those who missed it, July 11th, also known as 7-Eleven, was Free Slurpee Day at 7-Eleven stores. And in Philadelphia, a guy by the name of Matthew Cooper, and I share the last name, made it his mission to celebrate the event in style. In a quest to raise cash and awareness for students run Philly style, Cooper mapped out a 32-mile course that took him to all 41 Philadelphia area 7-Eleven stores so he could get a free Slurpee at each one of them. The mission was accomplished. I just can't imagine. And the students were empowered. So that's great. He did for students run Philly style. 100.1 WKQQ, Lexington's rock station. Some rock and roll history you can share with your friends. This week in July 2001, the Kiss casket, an actual coffin featuring the faces of the four founding members of the band Kiss, went on sale.

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0: 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Man for Man, Blinded by the Light. 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So will Weezer and even Snoop Dogg.
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0: 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Rats round and round. Hey there, I'm Dr. John. Coming up on noontime, if you've got a request you'd like to hear while you have your lunch, let me know what it is. It's simple. 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
1: It's time for vacation. You need a little extra cash. 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You got a chance to win that right after ZZ Top. If you win the money, where would you go if you plan a vacation? LaGrange?
2: Rumors spread around in that Texas town. About to check outside LaGrange. You know what I'm talking about. Just let me know if you want to go to that whole mile on the range. They got a lot of nice girls.

0: 100.1 WKQQ. In the air tonight from Phil Collins. I'm Dr. John. Lunchtime. You may be doing some running around, doing some errands, having us on the iHeartRadio app. And you pull into that parking space and you got to deal with, credit card payment to park, right? You know, you put your credit card in or you got to do it on an app that you don't have installed in your phone. That's always tricky. Well, here's some trivia for you. 91 years ago, 1935, the very first parking meters were installed. Where was that? Oklahoma City.
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1: 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Yeah, and he is playing the hits for sure. A whole bunch of them, like 20

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1: Running down a dream from Tom Petty. I mentioned this before, but it's their 50th anniversary year. 50 years of great Tom Petty music. We sure miss Tom himself out there on the road these days. It's Mike Campbell and the Dirty Knobs. If you get a chance to catch them live, that would be really cool because they are excellent in concert.
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100.1 WKQQ. Aerosmith and Ragdoll afternoon. I'm Dr. John. Coming right up, another chance for you to win $1,000. 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Put a grand in your hand. It'll happen right after Green Day. That film that Green Day is featured in, Nimrods, is out next month.

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1: Hot-blooded from Foreigner. It's hot this summer. Been hot all over the country and some nasty weather as well. Spent some time indoors in the AC and watching some TV. Somebody came up with a list of the worst TV shows of all time. And included in the list, Jerry Springer, Queen for a Day, and a series that didn't last too long called Cop Rock. But the number one worst TV show of all time, honestly, I used to like it, was something that was out in 1965 to 1966, one season, about a guy's dead mother who comes back as a car, featured Dick Van Dyke's brother, Jerry Van Dyke. It's called My Mother, the Car.
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Listen up. After the Stones, you're going to hear a keyword for your chance to win $1,000. And this Stones song will take you back to the 60s, but this song never gets old.

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1: Bryan Adams in the summer of 69, and even earlier than that, the Stones did I Can't Get No Satisfaction. 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Foreign Tongues was just released last week. Really good album. 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You can get it on vinyl. You can get it, you can get it on cassette. 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

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Foo Fighters, my hero, and I want to recognize and thank our nation's defenders for what they do for us. They're our heroes. Ozzy Osbourne, Mama, I'm Coming Home.

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Def Leppard and Animal, this is Dr. John. Thanks for having us on. 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You've got a chance to win $1,000. Good luck.

All right, let's do it. The afternoon drive is on 100.1 WKQQ. It is Shannon the Dude here with you till 7 o'clock. I've got your shot to win free money on the show today. I'll get you more details on that in just a few minutes. But right now, we are rolling with STP plus

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0: 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No one's ever turned away free money that I'm aware of. Of course you want some free money. And I'll have your shot to win that at 4 o'clock. We're going to give you a keyword. 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And if you win this $1,000, you could take it, spend it on a vacation, maybe pay off some bills, or hear me out, maybe you actually do want to go to Louder Than Life and Bourbon and Beyond. You could take that $1,000 and buy tickets to one of those festivals, because after all, it's going to cost you about $1,000 for a pair of passes for all 4 days. So there you go. Your shot to win free money today at 4 o'clock. And when we come back after the break, speaking of free money, I've got some money talks from AC/DC, a very appropriate song given the subject matter, coming up next here on Double Q.
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ACDC Money Talks, as I told you before the break. I've got free money to give away on the show today. We'll do it again at 4 o'clock. Your shot to win $1,000. Keep it locked in for that. Right now, we're rolling nonstop with Beck. He just announced his new album, the first one in 7 years. It's going to be his 15th studio album, coming out on September 18th, called Ride Lonesome. Here's Beck and Loser on Double Q.

WQ, rolling nonstop right now with Pink Floyd. We got the ultimate Pink Floyd tribute band, Brett Floyd, coming into Lexington. 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

0: Hubbard on Double Q. It is Shannon the Dude. I love this story. A 77-year-old woman in Florida who lives in a retirement community is not happy about her license plate number that she was given because it is SQZ-A55, which essentially looks like it says squeeze ass. And she says, I don't want to be the squeeze ass lady in my retirement community. I'm like, you know what, Granny? It's okay. Even 77-year-old women sometimes need a little ass squeezing. So just embrace it. It is Florida, after all. That's the least strange thing Florida has going on right now. We're coming right back after the break. I've got some Pearl Jam on the way, some Van Halen, and we'll take your request at Shannon the Dude on social media.
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Doing it by request, 100.1 WKQQ. It is Shannon the Dude, and I've got your shot to win $1,000 coming up after the Rolling Stones. And listen, if you don't win this $1,000, just remember, you can't always get what you want.

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0: 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It is Shannon the Dude. I was just reading this thread of people revealing the one sentence in life that completely changed their life. One sentence that somebody said to them that changed their life. There's quite a few of them here. One person says that someone told them, you either face your demons or they'll raise your children. I've never heard that one. Another person says, stop expecting you from other people. All right, and I guess that's good advice. Another person says that they were told, don't cling to a mistake just because you spent a long time making it. I like that one. One more here. Just because you're offended doesn't mean you're right. Here, I'll give you one. Somebody told me one time, work smarter, not harder. Yeah, I try to live my life by that philosophy every single day. Oh, yeah, and here's one more. How about this one? You are the father. Yeah, I feel like Maury Povich changed a lot of lives with one sentence there.
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Just keep that in mind, guys. Getting caught with your hand in the bush will get you in trouble with your woman every time. 100.1 WKQQ. Coming up, we'll do some Motley Crue. We'll do some Cars by request. And right now, Billy Idol, he's going into the Rock and Roll Hall of Fame. He's kind of a big deal, you know.

100.1 WKQQ. Coming up in just a few minutes, I'll throw on some Motley Crue. And what are Motley Crue being accused of now? I'll tell you, coming up in just a few minutes. But right now, we're rolling nonstop with Bon Jovi. It's Wanted Dead or Alive. Double Q.

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0: on 100.1 WKQQ. Motley Crue being accused of lip syncing on stage. You know, they're on tour. They've got a show coming up at Riverbend in Cincinnati next month. And if you watch the videos online, I kind of agree with the fans. It does kind of seem like Vince Neil's up there lip syncing. I mean, for one, the vocals sound perfect. They sound almost like they're straight from the album, which I think they are. And you might remember, I mean, this isn't the first time that they've been accused of lip syncing or miming up on stage. You might remember a few years ago, Tommy Lee was getting up there to the drum kit, but he was a little late getting there, and you could hear the drums already going over the speakers, the PA system, and he wasn't even up there on stage. I'm like, wait a minute, how's that happen? And then they kicked Mick Mars out of the band a few years back because they said that his guitar playing was not up to par anymore. And Mick's going, well, wait a minute here. I'm the only one up on stage who's actually playing live. These other guys aren't even playing their instruments or doing anything live. It's all pre-recorded. So what a mess. But yep, that's the latest accusation from fans. Vince Neil lip-syncing at Motley Crue shows. I feel like Vince Neil is just about a minute away from walking out on stage, eating a hot dog, and just letting the music play.
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1: Psst. 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
0: Yeah, I'm talking to you. How would you like to win some free money? I've got your shot to win $1,000 after Metallica. We're going to give you a keyword. 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It's next after Metallica.

That's right. No matter where you go, every breath you take, every move you make, you damn well better bet that Sting's going to be watching you. The police are watching you, too. They got these pop-up cameras everywhere now, tracking everything that you do. 100.1 WKQQ, it is Shannon the Dude, keeping it rolling right now with Green Day, singing a song about petting the one-eyed monster.

Journey on their farewell tour. They say they're calling it quits, but they keep adding dates, including one over in Louisville on October 22nd. You can catch them there at the KFC Yum Center. And you can catch the Ultimate Pink Floyd Tribute Band right here in Lexington. 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

0: 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That's where you can read about Lenny Kravitz talking about working out in leather pants. What? Yeah, that seems a little strange. Although we did see, was it Tyron Stokes that looked like was running on campus over in Kansas in jeans? And then, of course, we saw that workout video with Kid Rock and RFK Jr. working out in jeans and drinking milk and wearing jeans while they were in the sauna. But Lenny Kravitz says the reason that he wears leather pants is because he says when he's working out, when he's, you know, not doing cardio, he's not wearing leather pants. But when he's doing like weightlifting, he says he doesn't sweat that much. So, you know, I guess you got to keep your rock star look on even when you're working out. Anyway, we got that story for you at WKQQ.com for those of you interested in Lenny Kravitz and his leather pants. I don't think you're going to see Lenny Kravitz working out in leather pants at your local Planet Fitness.
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Black Crowes 100.1 WKQQ at Shannon the Dude on social media is where you can follow me, and that's where you can get your request on if you got something that you want to hear in my last hour with you today. Right now it's Doors on WKQQ.

0: 100.1 WKQQ. So here's an awkward situation. A family that rented an Airbnb go into the Airbnb house, and they notice a picture hanging on the wall. And as they're looking at that picture, it's like a picture like of an overhead shot of a beach. And they notice, wait a minute, those swimsuits look familiar. Oh, wait, that's us. That's right, the Airbnb host, who they had no connection with, didn't know personally or anything, just so happened to have a beach picture of these people that are renting the Airbnb. That's a little freaky. It's a little weird. Now, it's not just them, and it's not zoomed in on them, but it's, like I said, an overhead shot of it. And sort of a weird coinkydink, don't you think? If you want to see the TikTok video, we got it linked up for you in that full story over at WKQQ.com. What are you doing? Is that awesome or weird? What do you think? Or are you just going to ask for your refund and get the hell out of there as quickly as possible? 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

Alice and Jane's on Double Q. You know, some songs age well, some songs don't. For instance, this next song, you can never get away with this in today's world. 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I don't think so. 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

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Here's one I haven't played in a while and comes in by request for Jamie listening on the iHeartRadio app. Don Henley, Dirty Laundry. You know what? It's true. People really do love it when you lose. They want that dirty laundry. Mind your own business.

0: GNFNR on Double Q, and that's going to wrap it up for me for today. Shannon the Dude back with you tomorrow, and tomorrow, that's right, it's Friday. Bring on the weekend. I'll have your shot to win $1,000 three times starting tomorrow at 3 o'clock in the afternoon. That's right, you could be $1,000 richer to get you into the weekend tomorrow right here on Double Q. We'll talk then. The Dude abides.
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Welcome to the place where the good times, the good vibes are. It's Big Rig rolling up in here. We got a night of the greatest rock and roll ever made. We got the things to make you laugh, some things you need to know with the weekend ahead, all that good stuff. And Stain out for the big anniversary of this particular album, touring pretty much to the end of the year. They and Seether together. Love those two bands. It's been a while.

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1: Crazy when I hear these stories like John today, who won just a month ago, this time around, $1,000. The flavor?
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1: Nice. 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Every single day starting at 9 o'clock in the morning. You just got to have us on. 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

100.1 WKQQ Lexington's rock station. Got a big weekend all set up for the World Cup. That's right. FIFA World Cup championship matchup. The two teams. How to experience it if it's going to be the weekend and you're like, man, I can't be hanging around the TV the whole time. Although a lot of people around the world will be. The numbers on this are going to be huge. And it's a fun matchup, too. Dive into all this in like 15 minutes.

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It's Big Rig, king of your nighttime world. 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You're kicking back. You got something on your mind. 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Hit that red microphone. Say it and send it. You got 30 seconds to get it into the studio to me. Lexington's Rock Station, 100.1 WKQ.

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Metallica getting ready to run it back, except this time it's to a place they've never done a show before. Well, they played Vegas, but they've never been to the Sphere. I can only imagine what they are going to bring forth. Yeah, it's a pretty ticket price, but the production on this thing, with the visuals, the wraparound, and they're eventually going to be adding more dates. So if you were thinking, oh, I'm never going to get to see them, they're like, we're going to add more. We just have to get this leg started, figure out some ticketing issues, and we're good.